are ready for the University of Findlay in Ohio. The Falcons going to be traveling there. Fairmont State University football. We've got all the action thanks to Valley Distributing here with Chris George and Travis Jones on Sky 106.5. Let's go, Falcons.

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Hey, it's Alex and the Night Show. And well, this woman, Holly Whiffen, experienced one of my worst nightmares. She went skydiving in England. She's a 35-year-old dental therapist.

0: She leapt from the plane at 12,000 feet. Unfortunately, another skydiver's leg hit her in the head before she could deploy her parachute and knocked her out. She ended up landing in a tree, woke up on the ground. She suffered a broken left leg, a fractured vertebrae, and bruising, but she survived the fall despite her chute never opening. Reason number 15 why I will never go skydiving. And, oh my God, lady, go play the lottery or something, because that is lucky. We got more great music coming up here on Sky.
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8: Here's your Metro News forecast. This afternoon will bring partly sunny skies with a high of 85. Tonight, expect partly cloudy conditions with a low of 62. Tomorrow, anticipate a mix of clouds and sunshine with a high of 86. Thursday will be cloudy, not as warm but humid, featuring a couple of showers and a thunderstorm with a high of 78. Friday is expected to be mostly sunny with a high of 80. Saturday will have partial sunshine with widely separated thunderstorms, and it will be humid with a high of 82. That's your AccuWeather forecast.

0: Clarksburg's greatest hits, Sky 106.5. Hey, it's Alex. Let's look at food news. So Aldi has brought back its fan favorite specialty selected apple cinnamon brioche ring. Have you tried this yet? It's only going to be there for a limited time, and it's about $5.50. It does sell out fast, so get it when you can. Little Caesars bringing back its fan favorite Detroit style pizza, and it's the Sticks pizza. So, you know, it's like the slices and sticks for a limited time. And that's pretty cool. And then meanwhile, we got Dairy Queen with two new dipping sauces. The strip dip and then the smoky ghost pepper dip. It's all happening out there. Go get yourself some food. Can you tell I get hungry about this time of night? It's a look at your food news. We got more great music. Your 90s at 9 coming up next. We'll kick it off with Destiny's Child here on Sky.
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at 9. You know, a lot of things from the 90s are coming back, like JNCO jeans. Known for their 40 to 50 inch leg openings. Remember those? They easily swept sidewalks and triggered school bans everywhere. I know they did not allow them in Bridgeport. JNCO jeans have experienced a massive cultural revival. They're coming back, of course, driven by that TikTok. People are thrifting them. There's that Y2K nostalgia, modern reissues, vintage pairs now command top dollar on resale platforms. And now I wish my mom would have let me buy a pair, but they never had those at Gabe's. And that's about all we shopped at. Gabe's and Hills. Hills definitely didn't have them. We're going to continue our 90s at 9 coming up next here on Sky.

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10: Almost Heaven Weather. Here's your Metro News forecast. This afternoon will bring partly sunny skies with a high of 85. Tonight, expect partly cloudy conditions with a low of 62. Tomorrow, anticipate a mix of clouds and sunshine with a high of 86. Thursday will be cloudy, not as warm but humid, featuring a couple of showers and a thunderstorm with a high of 78. Friday is expected to be mostly sunny with a high of 80. Saturday will have partial sunshine with widely separated thunderstorms, and it will be humid with a high of 82. That's your AccuWeather forecast.

Clarksburg's greatest hits, Sky 106.5. Hey, it's Alex, and it is the 90s at 9, and we're talking about things that are kind of coming back from the 90s to today. How about slap bracelets and pacifier necklaces? Okay, I never had the pacifier necklace because I thought that was kind of weird. However, they have transitioned from rave culture staples to basic standard fashion statements. I guess that's why I was never a rave kid. Now, I was more grunge in the 90s. But we've got more of the top 10 at 10 coming up because it is going to be 1994 on Sky next.

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0: Y 106.5. Hey, it's Alex. It is 1994, your top 10 at 10. And in 1994, it was the opening day of the Winter Olympics in Norway. Somebody apparently decided the Olympics, well, they weren't providing enough drama. Two thieves put a ladder against Oslo's National Gallery, smashed a window, and stole Edvard Munch's The Scream, one of the most recognizable paintings in the world. And it happened in less than a minute. Here's my favorite part. They left behind a note essentially saying, thanks for the poor security, only in a different language. Imagine stealing a priceless masterpiece and still taking the time to fill out the museum's customer satisfaction survey. Now, the painting was recovered undamaged about 3 months later, but, 1994, the year even art thieves left Yelp reviews. We've got more of it. Top 10 at 10 coming up next here on Sky.
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5: Here's your Metro News forecast. This afternoon will bring partly sunny skies with a high of 85. Tonight, expect partly cloudy conditions with a low of 62. Tomorrow, anticipate a mix of clouds and sunshine with a high of 86. Thursday will be cloudy, not as warm but humid, featuring a couple of showers and a thunderstorm with a high of 78. Friday is expected to be mostly sunny with a high of 80. Saturday will have partial sunshine with widely separated thunderstorms, and it will be humid with a high of 82. That's your AccuWeather forecast.

0: Wexford's greatest hits, Sky 106.5. It is your top 10 to 10, 1994. And I kind of feel like it's 1994 here in the studio because everything is kind of broken. But it's okay. We're making it through. Hey, that was your top song of 1994 this week, Boyz II Men, I'll Make Love to You. And in 1994, if you were around, I know you remember when figure skating suddenly became the biggest soap opera on television. It's one of my favorite stories from the 90s. After Nancy Kerrigan was attacked following a practice at the U.S. Championships, investigators soon began looking at people connected to her rival, Tonya Harding. And Harding's ex-husband, Jeff Galooly, and bodyguard Sean Eckert became central figures in a story so bizarre that the actual Winter Olympics almost felt kind of like a follow-up episode, didn't it? And by the time Harding and Kerrigan both got to Lillehammer, America wasn't just watching figure skating anymore. We were waiting to see what happened next. Somehow in a decade that gave us that Melrose Place and Beverly Hills 90210. One of the biggest TV dramas in 1994 was Real Life on the Ice. Those were some good times. 1994, gotta love it. More great music coming up next here on Sky.
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106.5. Hey, it's Alex, and this is nuts, okay? I've been on flights before. I'm not a big flyer, but when I do, I've never had any problems. But this guy, he was 67 years old, and he apparently got intoxicated and began yelling at a fellow passenger. Well, when a flight attendant intervened, he started screaming at them. Well, fellow first class passenger was then physically assaulted, along with the flight attendant and a woman attempting to calm the situation. So, what are they to do? Well, they duct taped him to the seat. I'm not kidding. And you know what? It worked. He quieted down, settled down, and eventually everybody got where they were going safely. So, don't be that guy on a flight. All right? You don't need to get the duct tape out. Just sit there calmly and get where you're going.

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15: Here's your Metro News forecast. This afternoon will bring partly sunny skies with a high of 85. Tonight, expect partly cloudy conditions with a low of 62. Tomorrow, anticipate a mix of clouds and sunshine with a high of 86. Thursday will be cloudy, not as warm but humid, featuring a couple of showers and a thunderstorm with a high of 78. Friday is expected to be mostly sunny with a high of 80. Saturday will have partial sunshine with widely separated thunderstorms, and it will be humid with a high of 82. That's your AccuWeather forecast.

0: Clarksburg's greatest hits, Sky 106.5. Hey, it's Alex. I'm hoping everything is working tomorrow. I guess we'll find out. Otherwise, we'll all go back to the 90s together. I'm out of here for the night, though. I hope you have a great evening. And don't forget, we've got great music programmed all night long. So we will keep you busy. We will keep you entertained. And in the morning, you can wake up to The Breakfast Show with Colin and Spike right here on Sky 106.5.
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1: So I found this list of actors who were adults who were playing teenagers on screen, whether they looked the part or not.
2: Okay.
1: So, I mean, for example, the Karate Kid was really a karate adult.
2: Yes.
1: And we'll get to that here in a minute and tell you how old he was when he played that part. But we'll start with Stockard Channing. Mm-hmm. Remember the movie Grease?
2: Mm-hmm.
1: Stockard was 33 when she was playing Rizzo.
2: Oh, my word.
1: Who was apparently supposed to be in high school. She's 33.
2: Uh-huh.
1: I didn't realize she was that old at the time. Michael Tucci was 31 when he played Sonny in Grease.
2: Mm-hmm.
1: Do you ever see the cheerleading movie Bring It On?
2: I'm aware of it.
1: You're aware of it? Gabrielle Union was 27 when she played a high school senior in Bring It On.
2: God.
1: It gets worse than that. I mean, that sounds like a lot because that's like a 10-year difference.
2: Right.
1: It gets worse sometimes. Here's Emma Thompson, who was 36 when she played 19-year-old Eleanor Dashwood in Sense and Sensibility. She was 36 playing a 19-year-old.
2: Wow.
1: You saw Clueless, right?
2: Mm-hmm.
1: Stacey Dash played 16-year-old Dion in Clueless when she was 28.
2: Huh.
1: I mean, I think back on those and I'm like, God, they didn't look that old.
2: Right.
1: They looked really close to the part, but I guess they, you know, I always figure if it's like 5 years, you know what I mean? That doesn't really make a difference.
2: Right.
1: Like if they're like 5 years older and they're playing, like if you're 23 and you're playing an 18-year-old, that mm-hmm. makes sense to me. But man, a 28-year-old playing a 16-year-old?
2: Yeah.
1: That's quite a stretch. Chad Michael Murray played a high school senior in A Cinderella Story, despite being 22 at the time.
2: Mm-hmm.
1: This one's good. Judd Nelson. How old do you think Judd Nelson was playing Bender in Breakfast Club? How old do you think he was?
2: Oh.
1: Because he looks old in that movie.
2: Yeah, like 28 maybe?
1: He's 25.
2: Oh.
1: He was 25. Mm-hmm. And he apparently is playing, what, an 18-year-old or a 17-year-old?
2: Mm-hmm.
1: Jennifer Grey. Mm-hmm. Jennifer Grey, when she was in Dirty Dancing playing Baby, how old do you think she was at the time?
2: Well, she wasn't a baby, we can tell you that much.
1: No.
2: No, she was...
1: She's supposed to be 17 years old in that movie.
2: Right.
1: How old do you think she was?
2: Like 30?
1: 27.
2: Ah.
1: She was a full decade more.
2: Whew.
1: Tobey Maguire was 26 when he played 17-year-old Peter Parker in Spider-Man. But Andrew Garfield was 29 when he put on the spider suit in The Amazing Spider-Man.
2: Uh-huh.
1: And Tom Holland was probably the most appropriately aged Peter Parker.
2: Mm-hmm.
1: He was still 21 playing 15 in Spider-Man Homecoming.
2: Right.
1: So that's a little bit better.
2: Yeah.
1: Rachel McAdams was 25 when she played Regina George in Mean Girls. This one's really good. And you probably knew this one. Alan Ruck.
2: Oh, Ferris Bueller?
1: Ferris Bueller's Day Off. Played Cameron, right?
2: Mm-hmm.
1: How old do you think he was?
2: He was like 50.
1: He's 29.
2: Yeah,
1: he was 29. No, that's amazing.
2: Uh-huh.
1: He actually looks older than the age that he actually was.
2: Right.
1: This one, I don't know if you watched out. Do you watch Outer Banks on Netflix?
2: No.
1: You're watching? Oh my God, it's such a good show. It's like a kid's show, but it's like a lot of adults like it. Even our general manager loves this show.
2: Oh, really?
1: Despite being 28, Chase Stokes plays 16-year-old John B. in Outer Banks. And I told my wife this because she watches this show too. And she's like, no way. I was like, yeah, he's 28. She's like, I had no idea. She said, I knew he wasn't 16. I figured he was like 21. I was like, right. No, he's 28 years old.
2: 28.
1: Cole Sprouse. Uh-huh. He was 25 when he first started playing 15-year-old Jughead Jones on Riverdale. You ever see Girl Interrupted with the...
2: Oh, yeah.
1: Angelina Jolie was in it.
2: Uh-huh.
1: It was a really good performance, by the way. Girl Interrupted, Winona Ryder's in it. And mm-hmm. she played 18-year-old Susanna, and she's 28.
2: Right.
1: So a lot of these are like 10 years older. We're talking about the Karate Kid, who's the karate adult. Ralph Macchio was 22 when he played Daniel LaRusso in The Karate Kid.
2: Oh, yeah.
1: Let's see. You watch Dairy Girls, right?
2: Yes.
1: Nicola Coughlin is 33 playing a 16-year-old.
2: God.
1: She's 33. Channing Tatum was 26 when he played Duke Orsino in She's the Man.
2: Mm-hmm.
1: Amelia Clarke, 25, playing a 15-year-old at the start of Game of Thrones.
2: Mm-hmm.
1: Leonardo DiCaprio played a 17-year-old con artist in Catch Me If You Can. He was 28.
2: Right.
1: I mean, it's amazing. This one right here is the biggest one. This is the one that really just like made my jaw drop.
2: Okay.
1: Barbara Streisand played a 17-year-old in Yentl.
2: Mm-hmm.
1: She was 41 at the time of filming.
2: No.
1: Yes. You've seen Yentl?
2: Oh, my goodness. I'm aware of its existence.
1: Yeah, but you've seen like a picture of her.
2: Right.
1: She plays a 17-year-old. She's 41.
2: Wow.
1: Tom Welling starred as 14-year-old Clark Kent in spite of being 24 when Smallville premiered. Henry Winkler was 28, a

0: full decade older than the Fonz is supposed to be on Happy Days.
1: See, I always just assumed that the Fonz was supposed to be like an older guy. I thought
2: so too.
0: I didn't know he was supposed to be 18.
1: Right? No way he's 18.
0: No. No, I just figured he was the older guy in the neighborhood driving a motorcycle around going, hey!
1: Yeah.
0: Rebel Wilson played 18-year-old Fat Amy in Pitch Perfect when she was 32. Mm-hmm. Supposed to be 18. Annie was 19 in season one of Community, but Allison Brie was 27 when the show began.
1: Jeez.
0: Let's see here. One more. Wood Harris played a teen football star in Remember the Titans. He was 31. Mae Whitman from Good Girls. She played a high school senior in The Duff when she was only 26.
1: Mm-hmm.
0: Do you remember in Harry Potter and the Chamber of Secrets, the Moaning Myrtle, that
1: yes.
0: girl?
1: Mm.
0: That was Shirley Henderson, who was 37 the first time she appeared as 14-year-old Moaning Myrtle. That girl's 37.
1: Wow. She doesn't look 37.
0: Yeah, that's true. She doesn't. She does look really, really young. Taylor Kitsch, who was 25, playing a sophomore in high school on Friday Night Lights. So if you watch that show, he was 25.
1: Mm-hmm.
0: Jason Earls was 28 when he started playing 15-year-old Jackson Stewart on Hannah Montana.
1: Mm-hmm.
0: Bianca Lawson was 33 when she played 17-year-old Maya St. Germain on Pretty Little Liars.
1: Mm-hmm.
0: Corey Monteith, 27 when he first started playing 16-year-old Finn Hudson on Glee.
1: Huh.
0: And finally, Meredith Monroe played high school sophomore Andy McPhee on Dawson's Creek when she was 29.
1: Oh, my goodness.
0: I think the most surprising one of all of those, though, was the Yentl, Barbara Streisand, being 41 playing a 17-year-old.
1: That has to take the cake.
0: Yeah.
1: Wow.
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4: Good morning. In the newsroom, I'm Alex Wiederspiel. 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Multiple people are in police custody following the conclusion of a drug investigation over the weekend. State police charged 10 people in connection to a variety of alleged crime scenes. They are charged with possession with intent to deliver and conspiracy. One of the 10 is David Longanetta. He was also facing multiple felony warrants. More today at WKMZNews.com. The buildings that housed Clarksburg Mission programming need to undergo some repairs following water damage that occurred during a storm last month. Water damage displaced some of those residents living in the dormitories, at least until repairs are completed. Water leaked through the roof and progressed through multiple floors into the dining room building. A new trial date has been set for the Boone County woman charged in the death of her granddaughter. Donna Stone goes to trial October 13th, facing charges for murder by a parent, guardian, or custodian by refusal to provide necessities and child neglect resulting in death. This is all tied to the case of 14-year-old Kennedy Miller, who was found in an emaciated and skeletal state more than 2 years ago in her home in Boone County. The full details today at WVMetroNews.com. The man sentenced Bridgeport's Grayson Church provided two goals to spark the Indians to a sixth win in six tries as the boys' soccer team edged RCB 2-1. Elsewhere, Lincoln defeated Notre Dame in volleyball despite falling behind early 9-2 in the first set. It is Lincoln's second win of the season. In the newsroom, I'm Alex Wiederspiel.
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7: Here's your Metro News forecast. Today will be humid with a mix of clouds and sunshine, reaching a high of 86. Tonight will be partly cloudy, warm and humid, with a chance of a late thunderstorm in some areas and a low of 69. Tomorrow will be cloudy, not as warm, but still humid, with a few showers and a thunderstorm possible, bringing gusty winds and potential ponding on roadways, featuring a high of 75. Friday will have intervals of clouds and sun with a high of 80. That's your AccuWeather forecast.

0: The very first sitcom that aired in the U.S. started in 1947.
1: Oh.
0: And it was called Mary Kay and Johnny. Mary Kay and Johnny ran from 1947 to 1950, and it centered on a New York City couple who is also, by the way, the first TV series to show a couple sharing a bed and the first to show a character being pregnant.
1: Oh, my.
0: Yeah, I thought that came much, much later. But this was the very first sitcom. Did you know color television existed in the 50s?
1: I didn't.
0: The technology for it had been developed in development since the 40s. But a few people owned, just a few people owned color TV sets because they were very pricey. A color television set back in the 50s cost about $1,000. That's 1954.
1: Oh, boy.
0: That's just over $11,600 today if you adjusted that for inflation.
1: Wow.
0: And additionally, there weren't many color TV shows or specials broadcast since, you know, they were very expensive to produce at the time. But there was color television in the 50s. Walt Disney hated how Alice in Wonderland turned out, and he refused to re-release the movie during his lifetime.
1: Wow.
0: However, in 1971, 5 years after Walt's death, the movie became a head film, and it had a huge cult following among college students.
1: Right.
0: They would rent the 16mm film and set up viewing parties.
1: Huh.
0: And the movie's renewed popularity convinced Disney to re-release the film in 1974. Where they really leaned into the psychedelic side of it. And they even used, get this, Jefferson Airplane's White Rabbit in the radio ads to promote the movie. They were really going for that, hey, it's trippy. Come on, check it out. This is interesting, too. Things we didn't know yesterday. George Atkinson opened the very first video rental store in the world, and it was in L.A. in 1977.
1: Huh.
0: And the idea came to him after he saw an ad for a company that was selling 20th Century Fox movies on VHS and Betamax at $50 each.
1: Huh.
0: Now, George, who was running a business renting out Super 8 movies and projectors for parties, realized that people would pay to rent videos. And he proceeded to buy one copy of both VHS and Betamax of all 50 titles available, and he began taking ads out for his new rental business. And within a year, he had turned his rental business into a franchise called Video Station.
1: Wow.
0: And at first, film studios actually threatened to sue him. But George realized he hadn't broken any copyright laws by renting out films that he owned.
1: Right.
0: The studios would actually end up winning, too, because the home rental market would become a huge, huge source of revenue for them in the upcoming decades.
1: Sure.
0: Yeah. So it actually worked out in their favor, too. But yeah, that's the guy, that's the very first video rental business.
1: Huh.
0: So while The Little Mermaid is credited with saving Disney animation, it's rarely mentioned how it also opened up Disney to a huge new revenue stream throughout the 90s and the 2000s. In 1990, the film was the first Disney movie to be released on home video following its theatrical run, which was considered a gamble for Disney.
1: Mm-hmm.
0: Needless to say, the gamble paid off as The Little Mermaid went on to become a huge seller on home video.
1: Right.
0: Disney executives did not want it released on home video because it would disrupt the well-established theatrical re-release model that they have.
1: All right.
0: However, its success led to Disney to shift to the home video model in the 1990s, releasing not only its new movies, but also its vault movies, and eventually they ended up doing direct-to-video sequels as well.
1: Yeah.
0: From 1977 until her death in 1994, Jackie Kennedy Onassis was a very successful and well-respected book editor at Doubleday.
1: Huh.
0: I didn't know this.
1: I didn't know that either.
0: In 1983, executives at Doubleday came up with the idea of having Michael Jackson write his autobiography, and they asked Jackie to help get him to agree to sign and spearhead this.
1: Mm-hmm.
0: A mega famous pop star's memoir would not be the type of book that Jackie would ever want to be involved with, but she understood that Doubleday having a huge commercial book would help get her passion projects published.
1: Oh.
0: And by all accounts, she would go on to regret ever agreeing to get involved. So here's how it went down. After the initial meeting with Michael at the Jackson family home in Encino, California, Jackie was able to secure the book deal. Michael got a $300,000 advance, total control over the book, and a foreword that was written by Jackie, which was something she initially refused to do, but went on to agree to. Now, according

0: According to Jackie's editorial assistant at the time, dealing with Michael was a huge nightmare.
1: Oh, boy.
0: And he seemed uninterested in actually working on the book, which caused it to be delayed. Michael also began calling Jackie at her home in Martha's Vineyard to have long phone conversations with her to complain about the difficulties of being famous.
1: Oh, wow.
0: And Jackie, who was notoriously private, refused to engage with him on that topic. She went on to tell her friend Edward Kosenek that Michael Jackson is driving me mad with his phone calls. You could just imagine Michael doing that, though.
1: Oh, absolutely.
0: That's the kind of guy he was. Mm-hmm. Eventually, Michael submitted his first manuscript, which he worked on with his first ghostwriter. The manuscript was much shorter than they anticipated, and it featured nothing revealing about himself other than fluff. And Jackie rejected the manuscript and called Michael and told him he needed to open up and be sincere, because if it was just a book about how great and successful he was, then, quote, we'd all be made fools of. Michael agreed, got a new ghostwriter. Unhappy with his second manuscript, he began editing parts of it with Jackie's assistant, who flew around the world to finish it. Eventually, they were able to finish the second manuscript and get it ready to be published. But Michael then decided that he didn't want to publish the book.
1: Ugh.
0: However, they were able to convince him to do so, and in 1988, his autobiography, Moonwalker, was published and went on to be number one on the New York Times bestseller list and sold out all 500,000 copies that were printed. Even though it was hugely successful, Michael, who had the full control, refused to allow Doubleday to print more copies or even a paperback version. And ultimately, it was seen as a huge success for Jackie, too. However, while working on the autobiography, she left a message on the book's designer's answering machine asking herself why the hell she ever got involved with the book.
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2: War has always inspired an element of trying to find new streams of revenue, and Ukraine thinks that it may have done just that. They are considering dismantling its ban on pornography as lawmakers seek to bring a large online adult industry into the tax system and redirect millions of dollars towards the country's wartime needs. An opposition lawmaker who chairs Parliament's Finance Committee estimates legislation can generate as much as $25 million a year, according to the Wall Street Journal. He says that would be enough to finance about 30,000 drones. The sum is modest against Ukraine's stated annual defense requirement of $120 billion.
3: Yeah.
2: However, supporters argue the industry is already generating taxable income while operating under laws that expose creators to criminal prosecution.
3: Porn for war.
2: Porn for war. Why not?
3: Yep. Why not, he said. Hey, by now, everyone has heard about the controversies over flock cameras in some areas, over surveillance concerns. Even the sight of them sets some people off. A 24-year-old man in, oh, guess where? Florida! Named Evan Meyer was arrested for destroying a fake flock camera. Now, obviously, he didn't realize that it was fake.
2: Right.
3: So it must

0: to look pretty convincing. So why was a 3D printed replica Flock camera there in the first place? Mm-hmm. Well, the real Flock cameras that were there had been stolen, and they're expensive to replace. So the police put up a decoy one as bait to try to catch a vandal. And they did. Uh-huh. Less than 3 hours after they were installed. Evan faces charges of grand theft, criminal mischief, and damaging computer or electronic equipment. His total bond was set at $7,500. So even the fake Flock cameras are catching people.
1: Right. So one man's art is another man's trash, I guess.
0: Hmm.
1: A contemporary art exhibition took an unexpected turn this week when an art collector offered $4,000 for what he believed was an experimental sculpture, mm-hmm. only to discover rather that the artwork was actually a broken vacuum cleaner. The incident happened during the opening night of an introductory exhibition showcasing emerging contemporary artists at Marino Gallery last Thursday.
0: Uh-huh.
1: The vacuum cleaner had been left in a quiet corner of the gallery after it stopped working earlier that day. You pay $200 for one that works, you get $4,000 for one that doesn't.
0: All right, your move, Banksy. Your move. All right, I guess there's a thief that specializes in everything.
1: Oh.
0: A 58-year-old man from, oh, you know where,
1: Florida,
0: named Christopher Johnson, is facing felony charges after he allegedly stole a mortuary stretcher and cot cover worth around $7,100 from a local funeral home.
1: Uh-huh.
0: Now, that sounds strange, but apparently that's his thing. He was connected to a string of similar thefts stretching across 4 states. See what I did there?
1: I see what you did.
0: So to bring him down, it took a multi-agency task force spanning Alabama, Georgia, Florida, and South Carolina.
1: Wow.
0: One of those tools was Flock cameras. Uh-huh. So as incredibly invasive as they are, they seem adept to helping to prevent local funeral homes from being robbed of their stretchers. The investigation remains ongoing, but police believe Christopher may have stolen more mortuary stretchers from other places. And I have to say, when I first saw this story, mm-hmm. I looked at it and went, mortuary stretcher? What are they doing, stretching bodies? What's going on here? And then I'm like, oh, you dummy. It's the stretchers. It's the things they put them on to carry them from.
1: Right. Yeah.
0: Okay, makes sense.
1: Duh.
0: He's also been arrested for this exact same thing before, 2 years ago.
1: Uh-huh.
0: It's unclear why he steals stretchers, but apparently he just understands the resale market.
1: Ah. The Breakfast Show.
2: Good morning. In the newsroom, I'm Alex Wiederspiel. One person is being treated following a Monday night explosion at a home in Marion County. A home in Monongah along the 3500 block of Freedom Highway reportedly exploded. The structure had collapsed and scattered debris when first responders arrived. The victim has been identified as Stephen Overstreet. He's being treated at UPMC Mercy in Pittsburgh for burns. Two of his 4 pets died in the fire. A Harrison County man is facing charges after police say he opened fire with a gun to intimidate a woman. 35-year-old James Irving Watkins is charged with 5 counts of wanton endangerment. Police say the intent was to frighten. 5 other people were in the home at the time, though. He could face up to 25 years in prison as a result if convicted. The man convicted of creating a scare at Charleston's Laidley Field in May will receive the maximum possible sentence. Schools from across the state, including in our region, were participating in a track event at Laidley when 20-year-old Ja'Kai Harrison of Charleston fired shots nearby. He faces 5 years in prison for 1 count of wanton endangerment. With a few days to look back on West Virginia's 31-24 season opening win Saturday against Coastal Carolina, WVU head football coach Rich Rodriguez made some comments about maybe getting a bit too conservative in the second half. You can read much more about what he had to say from Tuesday at his presser at the WVU Sports section of WVMetroNews.com.
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1: And good morning, everybody. It's Colin and Spike with you on The Breakfast Show on this Wednesday. Thank you so much for tuning in. Appreciate having you with us. Want to remind you the 72nd Johnstown Community Fair is coming up this Friday and Saturday, September 11th and 12th. Friday night, they're going to have live music by Tiffany Green. There's a cornhole tournament, the flea market, bake sale. Saturday, it's fun all day for the family. They got a car show. They got free kids' games and face painting, pony rides, a free petting zoo. And they've got inflatables, too, including that 22-foot screamer slide, which should be pretty cool. And then this one, I'm not sure what to expect here, but it's a 50-foot toxic obstacle course.
2: Okay.
1: So is there going to be
2: spears in it?
1: Like nuclear stuff hanging around? I don't know. It's a toxic obstacle course. That kind of scares me a little bit.
2: Right.
1: But everything else sounds lovely.
2: Yeah.
1: It's going to be live entertainment, great food, and it's going to be a 6 p.m. auction, too, on Saturday.
2: Oh.
1: Free admission, Johnstown Community Fair. It's on Johnstown Road, 4 miles west of Route 20. And again, that's this Friday and Saturday. So that's going to be a lot of fun. Make sure you stop by and check that out. All right, thanks for tuning in this morning. Hope everybody's doing good as we get you up and running on this Wednesday morning. Seems like the most annoying things in life are also the most relatable. And someone online joked that he was, quote, heading to the inconvenience store, and he asked if anyone needed anything. And he got a lot of funny responses. These are everyday inconveniences that drive us nuts. Buying scissors only to realize that you need another pair of scissors to open the package.
2: Yeah.
1: It's like, and my thing with that is that, it's tough to get into there, but at the same time, like, even if I get it started, I almost cut myself trying to get the things out of the package.
2: Well, plastic is razor sharp.
1: Yeah.
2: Some of these things.
1: There's got to be a better way. There's got to be some other kind of thing that they can build into the plastic that you can, like a tab or something maybe, that you can pull and it just releases the whole thing.
2: Right.
1: And what's the point?
2: Yeah. I have a thing. I can't remember what it's called, but it was an as seen on TV deal that I eventually found in Walmart.
1: Yeah.
2: But it's like, it's got almost like a sort of shark's mouth. And you can use it to open those plastic things because it has a razor blade in it. You just go, whoosh, and
1: yeah,
2: it opens up the package.
1: That's a pretty cool idea.
2: And there's a little peekaboo razor as well that you can engage for more hard work.
1: You needed something to open it up.
2: That's the thing.
1: It's like, what's the point?
2: Right.
1: I don't understand that. Why do they have to make the packaging so hard to open? This one's another everyday inconvenience that drives us nuts. Losing the end of the tape.
2: Oh.
1: And then when you finally find it, it shreds in long, annoying pieces.
2: Yes.
1: I hate that. Anytime you're using Scotch tape, it's exactly what happens every time.
2: You know, I've not led a good life. I've been a bad person many times.
1: Mm-hmm.
2: And when I die and I go downstairs,
1: yeah,
2: they'll open the door to Hades.
1: Yeah.
2: Satan will be standing there and Satan will say, "Come inside. Find the end of this Scotch tape."
1: That's how bad it is.
2: Yes.
1: That's how bad it is.
2: Eternal looking for the end of the Scotch tape. That's what it's going to be.
1: That's like how you spend your days.
2: That's going to be it.
1: Everyday inconveniences that drive us nuts. The 10 hot dogs, 8 buns dilemma.
2: Oh, yeah.
1: One of life's great mysteries, it says. Trying to open a Capri Sun. Mismatched Tupperware lids and containers. You're looking for the rectangle lid, but you can only find the oval ones.
2: Yeah, and if you were looking for the oval one, it's only the square ones that you would
1: find. That's all you find, yep.
2: Yeah.
1: Yeah, these are very relatable. A bag of chips that's mostly air.
2: Yeah.
1: Dang you, shrinkflation. the phone charger that you think is charging but never was.
2: Oh,
1: like it wasn't
2: yeah.
1: plugged in right or something. Why do 90% of phone cords have to be janky like that? Because sometimes the phone cord, it's just the bad cord or something.
2: Mm-hmm.
1: And the grocery bag that rips in the driveway. Just hope it wasn't the pasta sauce. Yeah. So we all live very different lives, but it's reassuring, isn't it, to know that we're all united by the same mildly infuriating nonsense like this?
2: Mm-hmm.
1: Yeah. I don't know.
2: We're all brothers in the struggle.
1: But you know, you remember in Home Alone when Kevin's carrying those two bags of groceries and it all falls out on the sidewalk?
2: Oh.
1: That movie wouldn't have been the same without that. You got to have those cheap bags just to have moments like that. So many things require background checks. High security government jobs, becoming a police officer, airport jobs, working with children. And now you can add a new one. Grabbing coffee with Stephanie.
2: Okay.
1: There's a new service called Stud or Dud that uses AI to help daters dig up dirt on their potential dates.
2: Oh.
1: Now, it uses data from peoplefinders.com, one of those sites that

0: collects public records on people, including marriages, family, criminal records, bankruptcies, tax liens, social media accounts, including LinkedIn. All daters need is the person's name or phone number to run a search. On one hand, it's not that different from Googling someone,
1: right?
0: Which is probably common for people using online dating apps, though that can be tricky for people with common names like John Smith or Mary Williams. But some think this is excessive for someone you're just meeting for a date. Now, the tool will also highlight red or green flags about the person, but the CEO behind the service, Amber Higgins, encourages users not to pass judgment, even if the site does. And she highlights the safety aspect as well. Unlike Googling or just, you know, meeting up, even though this background check thing, I guess, is not free, there are several different pricing tiers ranging from $5 to $20 a month.
1: Huh.
0: What do you think about that? Running background checks on first dates. I don't really see a big problem with that.
1: Right. No, I don't think there's a problem with that either.
0: Might keep you out of some trouble.
1: If you were applying to a job, you would Google the company.
0: Mm-hmm. Yeah. And you haven't met this person yet, but maybe you don't judge them on that, but if it's really, really bad, that's red flags, you know? So I think that's okay. If you've worked in retail or food service, you realized at some point that your work schedule takes precedence over your personal life. You can eat and sleep when your job doesn't need you.
1: Right.
0: A woman is going viral on social media for ripping so-called clopen shifts. Clopen. It's where you work a full day until closing at 9, 10, or 11 at night, mm-hmm. and then you're expected to show up the next day to open at 7, 8 in the morning.
1: Oh, I was expecting the guy from Denmark. It's just got that sound to it, doesn't it?
0: Clopen?
1: Clopen shift. My name is Sven Clopen shift.
0: She says she's frequently scheduled for clopen shifts, but the managers who make the schedules would never sign themselves up for that.
1: Mm-hmm.
0: She says, why do you think I would want to sit up here, clean the whole store, set up the store for in the morning, and then stay all the way until close, and then turn around and not have any time for myself, and then get up and come open?
1: Right.
0: She says, why do you think I want to clopen? I do not want to clopen, she says.
1: Yeah, she's quite right.
0: She's right. I don't think they should schedule you for a close and then an open the next day. That's horrible. But in retail, that does happen a lot.
1: Oh, sure.
0: Absolutely. What do you got in the Spike Files there?
1: Well, every morning, millions of Americans brew a pot of coffee and toss the soggy grounds into the trash.
0: Mm-hmm.
1: Globally, that adds up to about 8 million tons of spent coffee grounds a year, and roughly 90% of every coffee bean ends up as waste,
0: mm-hmm.
1: mostly in landfills or incinerators. But mm-hmm. now, two researchers in South Korea have found a way to turn the sludgy brown waste into a lightweight insulation material. A charred, highly porous version of used coffee grounds matched the heat-blocking performance of commercial styrofoam in lab tests. Researchers baked spent coffee grounds at 700 degrees Celsius, turning them into a charcoal with 71% empty space that traps insulating air. A pre-soak in propylene glycol kept that charcoal's pores from getting clogged when pressed into a board with a plant-based binder. Now, mm-hmm. the material is still lab scale only, with no testing yet on strength, fire safety, or building code readiness. But watch this space. Maybe in a couple of years or so,
0: mm-hmm.
1: we're going to be using coffee grounds for insulation.
0: That's interesting.
1: Isn't it?
0: I think you're supposed to, if you have one, like a compost, you put the coffee grounds in the compost. I think that works there.
1: Oh, yeah?
0: It has something to do with, carbon and what, I don't know. However those things work. But you're supposed to do that. I think that's right. It might be I'm probably telling you that, and it's one of the things that you're not supposed to put in there.
1: Right.
0: Let's check out the best of late night jokes.
2: Apple is set to debut its first foldable phone, and it costs up to $3,000.
0: Ooh.
2: Or $6,000 if you forget which way it folds. The Girl Scouts just announced their first ever cookie for dogs. The odd thing is they're not changing any of the recipes.
0: I guess it's just Jimmy Fallon.
1: He's the only one
0: on last night. All right, stick around. We're getting out the dad jokes for You Laugh, You Lose. It's coming up next.
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4: In the newsroom, I'm Alex Wiederspiel.
5: Two people have now been identified in the fatal ATV wreck in Webster County. 24-year-old Maggie Driggs of Charleston and 43-year-old Richard Brian Chandler of Hurricane both died in the accident at the Webster County and Randolph County lines. The wreck occurred in the Burgoo area. The crash included multiple ATVs. Another person is being treated for undisclosed injuries. Their condition is not known at this time. A Pennsylvania man is charged in Monongalia County for sexually assaulting someone during a massage. 30-year-old Marco Marici of Uniontown is accused of a sexual assault from July 19th at All About Massages in Pinecrest Plaza. Other clients reportedly have come forward to complain about Marici. He is charged with second-degree sexual assault. West Virginia is now among six states identified by the U.S. Department of Energy as potential hosts for nuclear life cycle innovation campuses. Now, what exactly does that mean? You can check out the full details today at WVMetroNews.com. There were no injuries in a structure fire in Barber County Saturday. The fire was described as heavily involved by local media. Came in around 3 p.m. on Elk Creek Road in Barber County. The single-family home suffered heavy damage, though it's not clear the total extent. No injuries occurred. It's not clear at this time what led to the fire. The Pirates win again, defeating the White Sox 9-3 to pull within one game of 500. The Pirates scored seven runs in the first two innings, and Bryson Chandler struck out eight. The Pirates are still five back of the wild card, but with one of the weaker remaining schedules. In the newsroom, I'm Alex Wiederspiel.
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10: Here's your Metro News forecast. Today will be humid with a mix of clouds and sunshine reaching a high of 86. Tonight will be partly cloudy, warm and humid with a chance of a late thunderstorm in some areas and a low of 69. Tomorrow will be cloudy, not as warm but still humid with a few showers and a thunderstorm possible, bringing gusty winds and potential ponding on roadways, featuring a high of 75. Friday will have intervals of clouds and sun with a high of 80. That's your AccuWeather forecast.

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1: All right, let's get to not laughing on another edition of
2: You Laugh.
3: Gotcha!
2: You lose!
1: Yeah, it's the one time you get penalized for laughing.
2: How about that?
1: And we're doing it. We're going to sling those dad jokes back and forth, and don't laugh. If you laugh, you lose. So loser goes first. That's me again.
2: Huh.
1: So here we go. You ready?
2: I'm ready.
1: Hey, Spike.
2: Yes.
1: What do you call a zombie who stir fries?
2: I don't know. What do you call a zombie who stir fries?
1: A dead man walking.

0: Hey, I haven't spoken to my wife in 4 years.
1: Yeah?
0: I thought it would be rude to interrupt her.
1: Oh, my goodness. This is going to be a short segment today if you keep that up.
0: Mm-hmm.
1: Heavens. What's the best way to catch a fish?
0: What is the best way to catch a fish?
1: Ask someone to throw one to you.
0: That's a good way to get them, too.
1: Mm-hmm.
0: Hey, I was out on a walk when I saw a sign that said, man wanted for robbery.
1: Mm-hmm.
0: So I went in and applied for the job. Didn't get it.
1: Nice.
0: Actually, they looked at me kind of strange.
1: Funny how that happens.
0: Mm-hmm.
1: Welcome to my world.
0: Mm-hmm.
1: What do you call a cat with 8 legs?
0: What do you call a cat with 8 legs?
1: An octopus.
0: Okay. That was good. Hey, Spike.
1: Mm-hmm.
0: Who was the chicken's favorite classical music artist?
1: I don't know. Who was the chicken's favorite classical music artist?
2: Bach!
1: I arrived at that punchline at exactly the same time you said it.
0: Mm-hmm.
1: Still funny, though.
0: Still funny.
1: What did one potato chip say to the other potato chip?
0: What did one potato chip say to the other potato chip?
1: Let's go for a dip.
0: Now I'm hungry.
1: Mm-hmm.
0: Hey, I asked the lady at Starbucks for a 12-ounce cup of coffee.
1: Mm-hmm.
0: She said that was a tall order.
1: Good one. Good one. Why shouldn't you tell jokes to a duck?
0: Why shouldn't you tell jokes to a duck?
1: Because they'll quack up.
0: They will. Hey, I heard that Fleetwood Mac might re-release one of their albums.
1: Oh, yeah?
0: It's only rumors, but I'm still excited.
1: Oh, now that's a beauty. That's a very good one. Why did the orchestra get struck by lightning?
0: Ooh, why did the orchestra get struck by lightning?
1: It had a conductor.
0: You got good ones today.
1: Well, thank you.
0: Hey, Spike. What did the pancakes say to the waffle?
1: What did the pancakes say to the waffle?
0: Nice abs. I feel like I've used that one before.
1: If you have, I don't remember it. What do you call a fake dad?
0: What do you call a fake dad?
1: A faux pas.
0: I so wish that this was the one where we guess what you say, because I knew the answer to that one.
1: Uh-huh.
0: Hey, what should you do if you're addicted to seaweed?
1: I don't know. What do you do if you're addicted to seaweed?
0: Sea kelp.
1: Oh, I get it. I get it. Nice. How do you make an egg roll?
0: I don't know. How do you make an egg roll?
1: You push it.
0: That would help.
1: Hmm?
0: Hey, Spike.
1: Yes.
0: When I get my trousers hemmed, I walk into the tailor's and I say, hey, now how about cutting me some slacks?
1: Wow. Really had to think about not laughing on that one.
0: Right.
1: That's a good one.
0: Yep.
1: What kind of shoes do ninjas wear?
0: What kind of shoes do ninjas wear?
1: Sneakers.
0: That's a good one. I like that. I went down a weird nut rabbit hole.
1: Mm-hmm.
0: So I got a couple of nut jokes.
1: Okay.
0: What tree nut has facial hair?
1: I don't know. What tree nut has facial hair?
0: A mustachio.
1: Ah, good one.
0: You want the other one?
1: Yeah.
0: What nuts do you hang on pictures on? What nuts do you hang pictures on?
1: I don't know. What nuts do you hang pictures on?
0: Walnuts.
1: Of course.
0: Yep.
1: Mm-hmm. Very nice. I like it. Good. How does a penguin build its house?
0: How does a penguin build its house?
1: He glues it together.
0: He glues it together.
1: He glues it together.
0: We're really hanging in here, aren't we?
1: Yeah.
0: Hey, when my son was 4, he saw a commercial that said brushing alone is not enough to prevent cavities and tooth decay.
1: Mm-hmm.
0: So he made us start brushing our teeth with him.
1: Good one. You know, I saw a commercial that says nothing works faster than Tylenol.
0: Mm-hmm.
1: So I just took nothing.
0: Did it help?
1: No, strangely.
0: That's weird. Hey, Spike.
1: Mm-hmm.
0: What do you call a made-up color?
1: I don't know. What do you call a made-up color?
0: A pigment of the imagination.
1: Ah, nice.
0: Mm-hmm.
1: Did you hear about the chameleon who couldn't change color?
0: I did not.
1: He had reptile dysfunction.
0: Oh, my. I got a good one for you, Spike.
1: Mm-hmm.
0: How do you turn a duck into a soul singer?
1: I don't know. How do you turn a duck into a soul singer?
0: You hold it underwater until it's Bill Withers.

0: Rodgers.
1: I thought, if I'm going to get him, it's going to be on that Bill Withers.
2: It's going to be on that one.
1: You hold him underwater until it's Bill Withers.
2: Oh, that's funny.
1: Yep.
2: Yeah.
1: Oh, I finally got a win. Boy, that took a while.
2: What, like 6 weeks? Something yes. like that?
1: Well, at least we can laugh now.
2: Yeah.
1: You laugh.
3: Gotcha.
1: You lose.
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0: It's time for the Not-So-Impossible Quiz on Sky 106.5. 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
1: 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You know that number by now, my goodness. 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
1: 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When it comes to technology, CityNet connects, protects, and perfects. 1-888-801-1065. Here is the rules. If you are first, if you are right, if you haven't won in the last 30 days, that's an important one. Also, texters, if you send me first name, last name, answer, that's all I need. Don't need your life story. Don't need a novel out of your biography. First name, last name, answer. That's all I need. Then you could win two, count them, two tickets to the Tiger Valley Cinemas in Fairmont. So get dialing. 1-888-801-1065 with today's question. Here's Colin.
3: All right. Thank you very much, Spike. Here's a question for this Wednesday. According to a recent survey, 45% of parents have gone into debt to do this for their child.
4: Ooh.
3: What is it?
1: It's got to be send them to college.
3: Oh, that's a good answer. That is not it. I wonder if that percentage is higher.
1: I wonder.
3: Yeah, I wonder if that's higher. Or, man, it could be lower. But according to a recent survey, 45% of parents have gone into debt to do this for their child. What could it be? Take a guess.
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0: If 45% of parents have gone into debt to do this for their child, what do you think it is?
1: Buy them a vehicle.
0: To get them a vehicle.
2: Oh, that's a great guess.
0: That's a great guess because, well, no, it's wrong. But it's a great guess. Thank you. I appreciate it. I like to build them up a little bit.
2: Yeah.
0: Like they think they got it right. Ooh, and then break
2: mean.
0: The news.
2: That's mean.
0: Got to break the news, you know? I'm just practicing. I'm practicing for future things I probably will have to tell people. Good morning. You're on The Breakfast Show. According to a recent survey, 45% of parents have gone into debt to do this for their child. What do you think it is?
1: Well, this one here's probably going to be a toughie, but it'd be worth a guess. So, get debt for their kids, because that could be a lot of things, I think. So,
0: yeah. Just one. Just one thing.
1: I'm going to guess that making sure they got the basic needs like clothing and food.
0: So they go into debt to make sure they have the basic needs like clothing and food. That is not it. I think they do that anyway. This is kind of in addition to that. Thanks, though. No, that's not it. I think you go into debt anyway, you know, just trying to raise a kid anyway in the first place. Good morning. You're on The Breakfast Show. New survey here, 45% of parents have gone into debt to do this for their child. What are we talking about here?
3: Take a Disney trip.
0: Oh, that's a great guess. Disney trip. Yeah! Yay! That's it. Yeah. 45% of parents in this survey have gone into debt to take a Disney vacation. The average family, this is just the average, okay? The average family has borrowed $1,983 for the Disney trip. That barely scratches the surface of that Disney trip, doesn't it, Spike?
2: That pays for a t-shirt and a drink.
0: That's about right. What's your name?
3: Becky.
0: Becky, you figured it out. Good job. Did you do this? Is this how you knew?
3: No.
0: Yeah, that's a toughie. That's a toughie because you almost have to if you're going to do it because it's just such an expensive trip. But thank you so much for calling up today. We got a great prize for you for figuring that out.
2: Oh, we certainly do. Two tickets to the Tiger Valley Cinemas in Fairmont.
0: Yeah, you don't have to go into debt to go to the movies. You're good to go.
2: Yeah.
3: Great. Right. Thank you.
0: You're welcome. Enjoy that, Becky, and tell me what radio station made you a winner today.
3: 106.5.
2: You got that right. And congratulations to Sam Hamilton, our text winner this morning.
0: Nice.
2: Who also wins two tickets to the Tiger Valley Cinemas in Fairmont.
0: Very nice. Very nice, Sam. And all right, Becky. All right, so coming up, comedian Derek Stroop. Also, we got, a new batch of confessions.
2: Yes.
0: Yes, it's all coming up right here on The Breakfast Show.
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5: Good morning. In the newsroom, I'm Alex Wiederspiel. 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Multiple people are in police custody following the conclusion of a drug investigation over the weekend. State police charged 10 people in connection to a variety of alleged crime scenes. They are charged with possession with intent to deliver and conspiracy. One of the 10 is David Longanetta. He was also facing multiple felony warrants. More today at WKMZNews.com. The buildings that housed Clarksburg Mission Programming need to undergo some repairs following water damage that occurred during a storm last month. Water damage displaced some of those residents living in the dormitories, at least until repairs are completed. Water leaked through the roof and progressed through multiple floors into the dining room building. A new trial date has been set for the Boone County woman charged in the death of her granddaughter. Donna Stone goes to trial October 13th, facing charges for murder by a parent, guardian, or custodian by refusal to provide necessities and child neglect resulting in death. This is all tied to the case of 14-year-old Kennedy Miller, who was found in an emaciated and skeletal state more than 2 years ago in her home in Boone County. The full details today at WVMetroNews.com. The man sentenced Bridgeport's Grayson Church provided two goals to spark the Indians to a sixth win in six tries as the boys' soccer team edged RCB 2-1. Elsewhere, Lincoln defeated Notre Dame in volleyball despite falling behind early 9-2 in the first set. It is Lincoln's second win of the season. In the newsroom, I'm Alex Wiederspiel.
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0: 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Good morning, Colin and Spike with you on The Breakfast Show on this Wednesday. And you know what? Some daily inconveniences, they fade away with time.
1: Mm-hmm.
0: So let's give today's young people a reminder of what they missed out on with today's list of the top five everyday inconveniences that Gen Z will never have to experience.
1: Ooh, okay.
0: All right, number five, top everyday inconveniences that Gen Z will never have to experience: quitting a video game because you ran out of quarters. Number four, top everyday inconveniences that Gen Z will never have to experience: re-spooling a cassette tape.
1: Oh, yeah.
0: Had to get the pencil out, you know? Oh. Number three, top everyday inconveniences that Gen Z will never have to experience: abandoning your groceries at the cash register because you're all out of checks. Number two, top everyday inconveniences that Gen Z will never have to experience: only being able to watch cartoons on Saturday mornings. And the number one top everyday inconvenience that Gen Z will never have to experience: disco.
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0: Brian Adams, Heaven on Sky 106.5. Clarksburg's greatest hits. Colin and Spike with you on The Breakfast Show. Want to remind you, there's a big night of music and appreciation for our local veterans and their families coming up this Saturday. And this is for everybody. And the entire public is invited to this. Titan Roofing is having a free concert at the Clarksburg Amphitheater this Saturday, September 12th. And it features Nashville recording artist Cody Clayton Eagle. He's really, really good, too, by the way, if you've never seen him. Plus over $8,000 in prizes and giveaways. The doors will open at 6 this Saturday. The music gets underway at 7. And like I said, this is free, and it's open to everyone, courtesy of our friends over at Titan Roofing. So make sure you take advantage of that. You know, not too often you get something for free, right?
1: Right.
0: Not these days, anyway.
1: Mm.
0: So go check it out this Saturday at Clarksburg Amphitheater. Of course, you can always get more information at clarksburgamp.com. They've got the info on their website. All right, so let's get our laugh on with comedian Derek Stroop. And he's talking about what won't work for his diet.
2: I've tried to eat healthy. I've been eating the wrong way for too long. My stomach reacts to salads like some of y'all's reacts to Taco Bell. It's like, what is this? We've never seen a carrot. I don't know what a carrot is. Sometimes I need some chicken fingers to get back on my feet again. When I was in Denver, they'd all tell me, you need a smoothie, you need a juice drink, you need some juice. I was like, if I have any more juice and somebody bumps into me, I'm going to poop my britches, man. I'm not built for juice. Children are built for juice. If I have two cups of apple juice back to back, I'm fighting for my life. And they'll go, it's a

0: cleanse, it's a cleanse. 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
1: That's comedian Derek Stroop as we get our laugh on this Wednesday. Coming up next, people are getting rid of that stuff they've been holding in for years. It's something that, you know, they did or something that happened, and they just got to let it go. No murders. No murder. We do not accept murders on confessions. It's coming up next. Keep it right here.

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1: All right, time for another confession session. Yes, let's come clean. Let's put those things out there in the world that we've been holding in. Let them go. Stay anonymous, though. Best way to do that with confessions.
2: Yes.
1: Yeah, that's right. We're going to let you do it anonymously. You could text your confession to us anytime at 888-801-1065, and it may end up in a future edition of Confessions. All right, our tagline is, we put it out there so you can breathe easy, and we mean it. Confessions music, please. All right, here we go. Very first confession of the day. A woman was rude to me on the bus today, so I Googled the book she was reading and told her who the murderer was. Good for you.
2: Nice.
1: Yeah, I like that one.
2: That's good. That's a good way around it.
1: I like that too, yeah. So even though, this one says, even though our first two dates went well, I decided against a third date and we parted ways. Because on the second date, his tattoo was more visible, so I could notice that it had a typo in it. I just couldn't see him after noticing that. The typo would constantly bother me.
2: Yeah.
1: So she never went back out with him again.
2: I can see that.
1: Yeah, you got to make sure you don't get typos in your tattoos.
2: Yeah. Or tattoo, I suppose it would be.
1: I guess it would be, yeah. This one says, bought half of a reclaimed barrel to use as a table on our patio. It smells so strongly of delicious smoky whiskey that I have to pour myself a glass every time I go out there. I'm now getting through a bottle a week, all because I bought a table. Yeah. I could see me doing that, actually.
2: Yeah.
1: Here's another confession. They said, dropped my vape down the toilet. Still works. Just taste a bit off every now and then.
2: Oh, no.
1: Oh, that's gross. Just get a new vape.
2: Jeez.
1: Maybe that would be a good time to quit.
2: Yes, indeed. You know? Yes.
1: Maybe that would be it. This one says, I just learned today that booty call is not the same as butt dial. Yeah, those are two completely different things. This one says, my oldest has just started college and is the laughing stock of his classmates because he said earnestly that Black Friday was named after Rebecca Black's Friday song. But here's the thing. That was a joke that I said to him back in 2013 when he was 4 years old.
2: Oh, no.
1: It's funny that he kept it that long.
2: Yeah, really?
1: Here's another confession. This one says, my husband has never done any laundry.
2: Oh.
1: But uses a fresh towel every time he has a shower.
2: Huh.
1: So I refold his last used towel and put it back into the pile. He has no idea that I've been doing that for 4 years.
2: Same towel? 4 years?
1: That, no, well, you know. Yeah. Well, it's got to be moldy by then. This one says, I swapped out a coworker's keyboard with the guy who sits beside him. They can both tell something isn't quite right, but they can't figure out exactly what. Feels good to get that out there, though, doesn't it?
2: Yeah, it does.
1: I would love to watch that. Yeah, you would watch it every day and like, yeah, he knows something's not right. Here's one that says, I fill my husband's water bottle from the regular tap, not the filtered water tap. The dog, however, gets filtered water.
2: Priorities.
1: I see. This one says, I once overheard a woman in a supermarket asking her boyfriend or husband how they got the wooden ball inside the avocado. I started laughing at this, and he tried to move her along, so I just followed them around the store with a big grin on my face.
2: She's waiting for the next one to come out.
1: Yeah. This one says, told my girlfriend her hair was frizzy. Apparently, that's not a compliment.
2: Oh.
1: And my reasoning behind it that all shampoo bottles say for frizzy hair was not a valid argument. All right, our last confession of the day. One of my neighbors pops around every 3 months or so to tell me that he's going on vacation, and he gives me a key in case of emergency. He collects it 2 weeks later and gives me a bottle of wine.
2: Hey.
1: I have no idea who he is or where he lives. There you go. Confessions.
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3: Good morning. In the newsroom, I'm Alex Wiederspiel. One person is being treated following a Monday night explosion at a home in Marion County. A home in Monongah along the 3500 block of Freedom Highway reportedly exploded. The structure had collapsed and scattered debris when first responders arrived. The victim has been identified as Stephen Overstreet. He's being treated at UPMC Mercy in Pittsburgh for burns. Two of his four pets died in the fire. A Harrison County man is facing charges after police say he opened fire with a gun to intimidate a woman. 35-year-old James Irving Watkins is charged with five counts of wanton endangerment. Police say the intent was to frighten. Five other people were in the home at the time, though. He could face up to 25 years in prison as a result if convicted. The man convicted of creating a scare at Charleston's Laidley Field in May will receive the maximum possible sentence. Schools from across the state, including in our region, were participating in a track event at Laidley when 20-year-old Ja'Kai Harrison of Charleston fired shots nearby. He faces 5 years in prison for one count of wanton endangerment. With a few days to look back on West Virginia's 31-24 season opening win Saturday against Coastal Carolina, WVU head football coach Rich Rodriguez made some comments about maybe getting a bit too conservative in the second half. You can read much more about what he had to say from Tuesday at his presser at the WVU sports section of WVMetroNews.com. If you see news happening, you can submit a tip to the newsroom by texting 35651. In the newsroom, I'm Alex Wiederspiel.
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10: Almost. Metro's having weather.
11: Here's your Metro News forecast. Today will be humid with a mix of clouds and sunshine reaching a high of 86. Tonight will be partly cloudy, warm and humid with a chance of a late thunderstorm in some areas and a low of 69. Tomorrow will be cloudy, not as warm but still humid with a few showers and a thunderstorm possible, bringing gusty winds and potential ponding on roadways featuring a high of 75. Friday will have intervals of clouds and sun with a high of 80. That's your AccuWeather forecast.

0: Well, if you don't get it after today's clue, I don't know that I can help you. Today is just going to blow the door off what's in the box. And that's okay. Sometimes you need the easy ones.
1: Sometimes you do.
0: It makes the hard ones even more difficult when you get them right. Agreed. Or makes it more fun when you get it right.
1: I think so.
0: Yes. So yesterday's clue was stomach churns.
1: Stomach churns, yeah. It wasn't lettuce. Okay.
0: Not lettuce. Okay. Stomach churns is your clue. Today's clue is this. An expulsion of air.
1: You sure it's not lettuce?
0: Definitely not lettuce.
1: Is it refried beans?
0: An expulsion of air is your clue today. Stomach churns is your clue for yesterday. 1-888-801-1065. Get your guesses in whenever you like, because what we do is we wait till Friday. We get all the correct answers together. We pull a name out of the hat, and it could be your name. And if it is your name, then, my heavens, you will win the Whiskey Biscuits and Barbecue gift certificate, courtesy of Sky 106.5.
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1: I'm hoping that you didn't do into the box what I think you did. But we'll find out Friday, won't we?
0: Yes, we will.
1: We'll find out on Friday. All right. Did you know that one of the Charlie's Angels stars was into threesomes?
0: What?
1: Yeah. Can you guess which one? And I'm not talking about the movies, or the answer will be, obviously, Drew Barrymore. Mm. I mean, you know, what wasn't she into at one time or another? It was one of the ladies from the original TV show that ran from 1976 to 1981.
0: Okay.
1: I'm going to take a guess. And it wasn't Jacqueline Smith.
0: See, I don't know Charlie's Angels, and I never watched it.
1: Wasn't Farrah Fawcett.
0: Yeah.
1: And I'm not going to keep you waiting for the answer. It was Tanya Roberts. Tanya wasn't an original angel. She joined the show in its fifth and final.

0: movies ever made. 1984 Sheena, and 1979 horror classic Tourist Trap. Modern audiences would remember her best as Midge on That 70s Show.
1: Okay.
0: Tanya was also a Bond girl in 1985's A View to a Kill.
1: Ah.
0: So there you go. Into threesomes.
1: How about that?
0: Newsflash for you. Chris Rock isn't as rich as you think. In a new profile in Variety, he says, I've been lucky. I made some money. I'm not swimming in it. I'm not on jets all the time. I don't own a boat. He said, yeah, I have a place in New York and L.A., but I don't even have a doorman. He says, I live on a normal block in both places. You can actually walk up and ring my bell. Chris says, a lot of actors live beyond their means, and then they have to take jobs they don't want in order to pay the bills. That's something he purposely is avoiding. He says, you have to spend income, not if-come. He said, that's the problem with most people in Hollywood. They're spending if-come. If-come will ruin your life, he says.
1: Right.
0: Chris also notes that he lost a good chunk of cash in his 2016 divorce, and he wouldn't be upset if DreamWorks called him for Madagascar 4. Yeah. Chris also says that he's not interested in hosting the Oscars again, and the only way he'll go back is if he's nominated. As for what happened last time he attended, you know, the slap, he says, it's a crazy world. We walk by homeless people. There's all sorts of stuff going on right now. Me having a bad day is not that important, he says.
1: Well, he's got a point there.
0: Yeah, he really does. Chris Rock.
1: A modicum of sense, at least.
0: I like Chris Rock. I actually do. I actually enjoy it. I mean, his comedy is pretty funny, too. Nicolas Cage dropped $10.5 million on a beachfront mansion in Malibu 2 years ago. Well, now it looks like it's about to be swallowed up by the earth. A deep sinkhole opened up in the driveway, or where the driveway used to be, I guess.
1: Wow.
0: It's about 30 by 30 feet wide.
1: Jeez.
0: And was probably caused by coastal erosion, and it's right at the edge of the house. Apparently, nobody was home when it caved a day after heavy rain, and no evacuations have been ordered, but it looks like the house could get swallowed up at any moment.
1: Huh.
0: House was built back in the 1990s. That sucks. You spend $10.5 million. Hopefully, there's some kind of insurance that covers that, but I doubt it. Because they stopped covering a lot of these things.
1: Right.
0: Today is National When Pigs Fly Day. Did you know that?
1: National When Pigs Fly Day.
0: Is that news to you today?
1: Tell me they're not running out of ideas for days.
0: Yeah, yeah, right? This is interesting. Now, let me see if I can find the audio for you. This is interesting. This is like a funny classic album cover story. On the cover of Pink Floyd's Animals album, there is a helium-filled inflatable pig that is flying over a power station. During the photo shoot, the cable broke, and that pig went drifting over England. Flights at Heathrow Airport had to be canceled because the pig was at 30,000 feet.
1: I'd love to hear that chatter on the radios, wouldn't you?
0: Yeah, absolutely. Isn't that crazy, though? So here is this is the band, I guess, the band members talking about the story here. Check this out.
2: Trying to figure out what to put on the cover. So it's the idea of flying pigs, if pigs could fly. But then the idea of creating the event of a big inflatable pig flying over Battersea Power Station.
3: I remember being there and this thing going up and it disappearing over the horizon.
4: Algy the pig sailed up and away, right into the path of planes flying to Heathrow Airport.
5: Everyone was beginning to be partly amused, but partly thinking we might be caught up in one of the worst aviation disasters in the history of the planet.
4: At 9 o'clock in the evening, I received a call from a farmer in Kent. He said, are you looking for a pink pig? Well, it's in my field, frightening my cows.
6: Pink Floyd road crew went down that night, picked it up. We reinflated it the next day and flew it again.
1: So with two cables, I hope.
0: Yeah, hopefully. David Gilmour said they hired a marksman to shoot down the pig in case it broke away. But the band got impatient and couldn't wait to get the bloody thing up in the air, they said. After all that, they used a picture

0: of the power station and then superimposed a picture of the pig anyway.
1: After all that.
0: Yeah, after all that.
1: Wow.
0: So happy to National Pigs Can Fly Day, When Pigs Fly Day. You might not know that some famous ladies got their start in beauty pageants. Mm-hmm. These are celebrities who got their start in beauty pageants. Diane Sawyer. She won the title of America's Junior Miss in 1963 when she was 17.
1: I thought you said Junior Mints.
0: Junior Mints. You're just hungry. She represented Kentucky, by the way.
1: Uh-huh.
0: Kathy Lee Gifford. She won Maryland's Junior Miss at 1970 at 17. She was back in 1970. Mm-hmm. Oprah Winfrey. She won Miss Black Tennessee in 1972.
1: Mm-hmm.
0: A year after, she became the first black female anchor on Nashville's news stations.
1: Hmm.
0: Linda Carter. She won Miss World USA in 1972. She represented Arizona.
1: Oh.
0: Sharon Stone. She won Miss Crawford County in Pennsylvania in 1976. Michelle Pfeiffer won Miss Orange County in California in 1978. She also finished sixth in the Miss California pageant the same year. Vanessa Williams, she was the first black woman to win Miss America in 1984. Of course, she resigned when Penthouse magazine published those new photographs of her. Halle Berry, she won Miss Teen All-American in 1985. And then in 1986, she won Miss Ohio, finished second in Miss USA, and placed sixth in Miss World. There you go.
1: Isn't it something that we have to explain to the kids of today what beauty pageants are?
0: Yeah.
1: And isn't it kind of great that we have to explain that they're not around anymore?
0: Right. It's kind of weird, isn't it? Because we grew up with that. That was like part of our culture at that time.
1: Yeah.
0: All right. Stick around. We're going to check out some stupid news. Might be some Florida in there. Possibly. Ooh. It's possible. Mm.
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2: A woman from you know where, say it with me, my children, Florida, has not disappointed in her reaction to a T-bone incident. The Florida woman was arrested after police say she crashed into a parked car and then punched the car's owner. She faces several felony charges, including DUI and battery, after police said she was drunk when she caused a crash in Daytona Beach in Florida and was knocking on doors in the neighborhood before attempting to leave the scene. Police said she smelled of alcohol, had difficulty standing, and was swaying around all over the place. When asked for her driver's license, she provided a passport. When asked for her license again, she handed the officer her purse. The officers asked for her to provide her license one more time, and she allegedly stated that she was hot and tried to get into the patrol vehicle. Now here's the best ending to the whole debacle. When she was arrested, she allegedly refused to speak with police and did not submit to a breath test. She allegedly attempted to walk away from officers and resisted being taken into custody. In body camera video released by the Daytona Beach Police Department, she said to the officers, "I thought we were all friends."
3: Is it telling that when you said this was a T-bone incident that I immediately went to steak?
2: I think you're just hungry.
4: Okay, that's probably what it is.
3: Hey, working at a fast food restaurant can be challenging enough without having to dodge a crazy person with a baseball bat. A 53-year-old woman at an In-N-Out restaurant in Southern California started threatening workers with a large baseball bat-sized wooden stick. Now, it's unclear why. One witness said she was angry about an order that was taking too long, but another person described her as a high-level tweaker. Anyway, that's when a 20-year-old college student named Luca Opperman saw the chaos from his car at the drive-thru window and took action. He jumped through the window like Spider-Man, grabbed a spatula, and confronted the woman. He shouted at her to leave, but she kept threatening the employees, so he pulled off a shoulder drop maneuver to disarm her.
5: I hear, "Get the F out of there!" Like, so loud, and if the driver yelled it at the top of his lungs, the driver of the car in front of me, and he's yelling that inside the drive-thru window, but then I realize that there's no staff in the kitchen, like, where there's normally a bunch of people cooking, there's nobody there. And he gets out of his car, and he jumps through the window, and he starts battling this lady with the stick, who she had chased, I guess, all the staff into some back room. She was mad that they didn't make her burger fast enough or something. This kid, like, totally saved the day. So, In-N-Out, it would be cool if you give him burgers for life.
3: Yeah, Luca is agile, too. He's a former gymnast, rugby player, and parkour teacher who now does freestyle trampolining. So what a lucky witness to be there.
2: Yeah, really?
3: No injuries were reported, and the woman was booked on suspicion of felony vandalism and brandishing a weapon. In a comment on social

0: media, Lucas said, "This was me. I'm not the proudest of this, but I had to defend the employees."
1: No, well, you're right.
0: And Luca does not live on the second floor, by the way.
1: Oh, he doesn't live upstairs from me?
0: No, not upstairs from you.
1: Oh,
0: no.
1: I thought I'd seen him before. A California woman is in custody after prosecutors say she used a company credit card for unauthorized purchases that cost a bunch of money.
0: Mm-hmm.
1: The Department of Justice says the woman was a bookkeeper at a Fresno business with access to employers' personal information. Police say she recommended in 2021 that the owner get a company credit card for business expenses.
0: Okay.
1: Well, the suggestion was declined by the owner. Officials say she went ahead and applied for two cards, one under the company's name and one under the owner's name.
0: Yeah.
1: Court records show that she used the card for personal purchases, mm-hmm. including a down payment on a motorcycle and a truck. Records show she also made clothing purchases for an online boutique she started in 2022.
0: Hmm.
1: The owner eventually learned of the incidents and fired her. Documents show she spent over, get ready for this,
0: mm-hmm.
1: $4 million.
0: Wow.
1: On credit cards.
0: Yeah.
1: Can you imagine the interest rate on that?
0: The interest rate alone. But, you know, he said no, and she said, I'll do it anyway.
1: Yeah.
0: Yeah.
2: Show. In the newsroom, I'm Alex Wiederspiel. Two people have now been identified in the fatal ATV wreck in Webster County. 24-year-old Maggie Driggs of Charleston and 43-year-old Richard Brian Chandler of Hurricane both died in the accident at the Webster County and Randolph County lines. The wreck occurred in the Burgoo area. The crash included multiple ATVs. Another person is being treated for undisclosed injuries. Their condition is not known at this time. A Pennsylvania man is charged in Monongalia County for sexually assaulting someone during a massage. 30-year-old Marco Marici of Uniontown is accused of a sexual assault from July 19th at All About Massages in Pinecrest Plaza. Other clients reportedly have come forward to complain about Marici. He is charged with second-degree sexual assault. West Virginia is now among six states identified by the U.S. Department of Energy as potential hosts for nuclear life cycle innovation campuses. Now, what exactly does that mean? You can check out the full details today at WVMetroNews.com. There were no injuries in a structure fire in Barber County Saturday. The fire was described as heavily involved by local media. Came in around 3 p.m. on Elk Creek Road in Barber County. The single-family home suffered heavy damage, though it's not clear the total extent. No injuries occurred. It's not clear at this time what led to the fire. The Pirates win again, defeating the White Sox 9-3 to pull within one game of .500. The Pirates scored 7 runs in the first two innings, and Bryson Chandler struck out 8. The Pirates are still 5 back of the wild card, but with one of the weaker remaining schedules. In the newsroom, I'm Alex Wiederspiel.
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Coming up, Carla's going to join us for a game of Think Fast. 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

0: 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Good morning, Colin and Spike with you on The Breakfast Show on this Wednesday. 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Both locations, by the way. All right, let's play our game first, and then we'll have one for you guys just to play for your chance to win the $20 gift card at Brickside. To do that, we got to get our hostess or the mostest. She's on the phone right now. It's
1: Carla. Carla.
0: Don't even have to say her name. They sing it now. Everywhere she goes, oh, Carla.
2: They do. People all come up behind me doing that.
0: It has become a thing in Glenville. So there you go. All right. So, yeah, she's down in Glenville. What's going on down there? Anything? Don't you usually have like some festivals or fairs or something going on this time of year?
2: No.
0: Ah, gosh, no. Dog it. It's got to be a fundraiser for something going on down there, isn't there?
2: Yeah, no, not really.
0: Right. Well, we'll let us know,
2: we'll,
0: okay?
2: We'll probably have a car show pretty soon, I'm going to guess, but I don't know when it will be. I'll have to check that out.
0: Yeah, find that out for us. Let us know. We like to pass it along. All right, so Carla's going to do, we got first of four wins?
3: Mm-hmm.
0: First of four wins for our game, and then we'll do one just for you guys. So let's get it underway. First, this is Think Fast. Let's do it.
2: Okay, here we go. A popular summer activity that starts with C.
3: Spike.
2: Besides.
3: Oh, sorry.
0: Ooh, besides. Okay, go ahead. What's your answer, Spike?
3: Cornhole.
2: What do you say?
0: Cornhole.
3: Cornhole.
2: Okay, I'll take it.
0: Oh, okay. What was the besides?
2: Cookouts.
0: Man, that would have been my answer. Good thing you did that, Spike. Good job.
2: There was a lot of answers to that.
0: Yeah.
2: Things in an auto mechanic garage that starts with H as in Henry.
0: Colin. Ooh, a hammer?
2: Yeah.
0: Okay, he would have a hammer.
2: Yeah.
0: Yeah.
2: They even have rubber hammers.
0: Yeah, rubber hammers. That was a great
2: hydraulics.
0: Blues Brothers album, I think, wasn't it? Rubber hammers. Yeah.
2: Hydraulics. Hoses clamps. There was a hoist. For the engine.
0: Probably got a lot of stuff in there to start with.
2: Oh, yeah. Right,
0: so, 1-1, we're tied. First of four wins.
2: Name a song Hall & Oates sang that starts with S as in Sam.
0: Colin. Sarah Smile.
2: Yeah.
0: Oh, yeah.
2: Say It Isn't So.
0: Good one.
3: Of course.
2: Okay. Let me get rid of that one before I ask it again.
0: Mm-hmm.
2: Okay. Give me work terms that start with S as in Sam. Mm.
3: Work terms
2: that start with S as in Sam.
3: Spike? Saying something to HR about Colin's behavior?
0: Again?
2: Can I come in for the meeting?
0: She's got some things to add. All right, saying is not probably. Let me, work related?
2: Oh. Work terms.
0: I got nothing.
2: I'm going to guess I wrote this thing right. Okay. Shift. Wing shift.
0: Yeah.
3: Okay.
2: Severance pay.
0: Yeah.
2: Salary.
0: Yeah.
2: Okay.
0: Okay. Well, nobody got a point there.
2: Flopped.
0: That one went right over our heads.
3: Yeah.
2: Name a USA state that starts with W but not West Virginia.
0: Colin.
2: Wow, that was close. But I think Colin was there.
0: Wyoming.
2: Yeah. Washington. And Wisconsin.
0: Wisconsin.
2: Wisconsin.
0: 3-1. First of four wins.
2: Name something you might do on a rainy day. Anything that fits.
3: Spike.
2: Spike.
3: A jigsaw.
2: Yeah.
0: Yeah, a jigsaw puzzle. Yeah.
2: I have puzzles.

0: tables down, read a book.
1: Yeah.
0: Which I figured would be Spike's answer.
1: Yeah, right, right. Makes sense. 3-2.
0: Okay. Somebody's trying to play catch up here. Name a pop soda, whichever you guys call it, that starts with S as in Sam.
1: Oh. Colin.
0: Colin.
2: Sprite.
0: Yeah. Oh, yeah.
2: Woo.
0: It was Sunkissed.
1: Yeah.
0: There was that, I don't know if I say this right, Schweppes.
1: Ginger Schweppes ale. Ginger ale, yeah.
0: Yeah. Whatever that Sun Drop is.
1: Sun Drop, yeah. It's like a Mountain Dew-ish.
0: I've never had it.
1: Mountain Dew-ish, yeah. That's it. 4 points. I won again. I got 2 in a row now.
2: How about that?
1: Wow. That's amazing because I never win this game. All right. So let's do one just for you guys. Chance to win $20 gift card to our sponsor of Fake Fest, Brickside Bar and Grill in Bridgeport and Fairmont. They got all you can eat crab legs every Wednesday, both locations, 4 till close. First person with an answer that makes sense to the category is going to be our winner at 888-801-1065 on the old text machine. And you'll have a chance to win that right now. Just make sure you put your name with your answer so we know who to congratulate in case you're the winner. All right, so Carla, lay it on us.
0: Okay. Something about football that starts with F as in Frank, but not football.
1: Oh, this is a good one because football starts tonight on NBC. All right, one more time.
0: Something about football that starts with F as in Frank, but not a football.
1: Okay, texts are coming in at 888-801-1065. Make sure you get yours in. First person with the correct or an answer that makes sense of the category. It's not really a correct answer. There's a lot of answers usually. So get those into us. And Carla, thank you so much.
0: Thank you.
1: We'll be talking with you here in a little bit about last night's AGT show, okay?
0: Yeah, we sure will.
1: All right, here's Carla, everybody.
3: Carla, Carla, oh Carla, Carla.
1: A lot of texts coming in. Carla. A lot of texts coming in on this one, and congratulations. The very first text, usually that's the way it goes, has an answer that makes sense. Something with football that starts with an F, but it's not football. And they said flag. You know, they throw the flag, and yeah.
2: Okay.
1: Yeah. Good job. That was David Dye. David, congratulations. Yeah, a lot of great answers in there. Field goal was a good one. First down. A lot of good answers in there. Face mask, that's a good one too. A lot of ones I didn't think of like that. All right, so yeah. David, congratulations. You got yourself $20 to our sponsor, Brickside Bar and Grill in Bridgeport. Enjoy that. I want to remind everybody, we're going to have tickets to give away. I do believe we're going to do this Friday on the Friday Feud, but I think we might have another pair tomorrow. I want to remind you, we're giving away tickets to go see WVU football.
2: Oh, yeah.
1: They're taking on UT Martin Saturday, and we have two tickets. Actually, we have two pairs of tickets. So there'll be one pair on the Friday Feud, about 8:30 Friday morning. But then sometime tomorrow morning, between 6 and 10, we'll have your chance to win another pair. Okay?
2: Well, that's specific. Between 6 and 10.
1: That's when the show is.
2: Oh, my goodness.
1: Got to promote. Yeah, so you'll have a chance to win. I don't know what the game will be or what, but you'll have a chance to win. Okay, let's check out 5 random facts.
4: Five things.
1: All right, your number 5 random fact for this Wednesday is that pineapples take around 2 years to grow. Did you know that?
2: I didn't.
1: Yeah, so because you think, what, it's maybe like a month, maybe 2 months or something for a pineapple to grow.
2: Mm.
1: 2 years, that pineapple that you're picking up there at the grocery store. It took it 2 years to grow. Takes you like, you know, just a maybe 2 minutes to chop it up and start chomping on it. Number 4 random fact for your Wednesday, the game Chutes and Ladders, or as it's known, Snakes and Ladders, originated in ancient India as a way to teach morals and karma to kids.
2: Huh.
1: The ladders signify good deeds, while the snakes represent the bad things that we do. Number 3 random fact for your Wednesday, according to one scientific study, the most universally liked scent is lime.
2: I can get that.
1: Yeah, I get behind that too. I can go for a margarita.
2: Yeah.
1: Number 2 random fact for your Wednesday is that Robert Probst He invented modern-day office cubicles back in 1968. Mm. But get this, he called them monolithic insanity before he died in 2000. He hated them. That's and that happened a lot. There was a lot of inventions where people at the end said, God, I wish I wouldn't have invented that, including that Oppenheimer guy, right?
2: Well, that's a good example, yeah.
1: Yeah.
2: Yeah.
1: And the number one random fact for your Wednesday here is BJ's Wholesale Club, which we don't have here.
5: Mm-hmm.
1: But if you've ever been out west, you probably saw one. It was founded in 1984, and the name came from the initials of Beverly Jean Weick. Now, that is the daughter of the company's then-president, Mervyn Weick.
5: Oh.
1: So he pretty much, like Wendy's, named it after his daughter.
2: Beverly Jean is not my lover.
1: She's just a girl with low-cost goods in her basket. All right, let's check out our forecast details coming up next. Keep it right here.
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12: Here's your Metro News forecast. Today will be humid with a mix of clouds and sunshine reaching a high of 86.

will be partly cloudy, warm and humid with a chance of a late thunderstorm in some areas and a low of 69. Tomorrow will be cloudy, not as warm but still humid with a few showers and a thunderstorm possible, bringing gusty winds and potential ponding on roadways, featuring a high of 75. Friday will have intervals of clouds and sun with a high of 80. That's your AccuWeather forecast.

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Coming up, we'll check out our good stories of the morning, brought to you by About You and Bridgeport. Right now, it's Hall & Oates. Here's Man.

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1: Sky 106.5, Clarksburg's greatest hits. It's Colin and Spike. About to wrap up the show. We got our good stories in the morning brought to you by About You and Bridgeport coming up. But first, let's get Carla back on the horn here. Remember when they used to call the phone the horn?
2: Yeah.
1: It's Carla from Glenville talking America's Got Talent, the show last night. They had a marathon night last night. 3 hours of performances and results. Because NBC is getting AGT out of the way before NFL football, which is happening tonight as the Patriots take on the Seahawks. And there was a big change at the judges' table, too. Simon Cowell was out again. Heidi Klum came back to fill his seat. And I didn't even realize it. I had turned the TV on, and I'm sitting there looking, and I was like, and I heard Heidi talking about something. And I was like, oh, Heidi. And then I was like, oh, wait, she's not on the show.
2: Yeah.
1: Because I was just, because she used to be on the show, but it's been a couple of years, hasn't it?
2: I think it has, yeah, because Mel B's been there.
1: Yeah, because Mel B was in her place. And so, yeah. And did you notice last night that she did a, when that guy did the impersonations, when they came back to them talking about his impersonations, she did an impersonation of Mel B. Did you see the look on Mel B's face after she did that?
2: Yeah.
1: She didn't like it. There must be some bad blood there.
2: I think so.
1: Yeah. I thought that was kind of interesting. So let's get to the show. There were 11 acts fighting for just three spots in the semifinals. Right out of the gate, we got Young and Strange. That's the comedy magician duo who have been together for more than 15 years. They mixed comedy with a pretty impressive illusion involving a box and a disappearing, reappearing woman. Heidi loved it. Mel B loved it. Howie thought they deserved the golden buzzer. What did you think of that performance?
2: It was okay.
1: It was okay. Yeah, it was okay. I thought it was...
2: It says, was okay, right on my paper.
1: Yeah, it was a decent open, I thought, you know, for opening the show.
2: I think I liked it better than their audition.
1: I did, too. So that's a good point. And we're going to get to the reveal of who moved through later on. So let's get through the things here. Laura D was the singer who already had Sophia's golden buzzer from the auditions. She delivered a very soulful performance last night. Let's check a little bit of Laura D.

0: Now the reaction from the judges was that the audition was actually stronger.
1: I thought so too.
0: Yeah.
1: I didn't like that last night very much.
0: It yeah.
1: Seemed like it was all.
0: It seemed like she should have stepped it up more.
1: Yeah.
0: Ruben Roldan was next. That was the night's most inspirational act. Ruben lost his leg and performs parkour using a mechanical limb. Simon had previously given him a golden buzzer, so he was already headed toward the finale. Then there was Cameron Logston, the impressionist that we were just talking about. And he asked the live audience for suggestions and performed impressions of people like Robert De Niro, Ryan Reynolds, Adam Sandler, Jeff Goldblum, Jim Carrey. I thought it was just kind of standard. They were like standard impressions. It really didn't stand out.
1: Yeah, I think the only ones that I thought were okay was the Jim Carrey.
0: Yeah, the one that was on the spot. He did that on the spot.
1: Yeah, and... Yeah. De Niro.
0: Yeah,
1: those are the only two that he
0: kind of. You know, I was kind of. It was interesting. Bird and Byron.

0: different.
1: And, you know, it's funny because the judges really liked it, and I was like, did I miss something?
2: That's what I said. What were they listening to?
1: Yeah, what were they listening to? Because I was like, he was kind of off pitch. It was kind of, the song really never went anywhere. Their last audition was great.
2: It was.
1: Then we got one of the most dangerous acts of the night, Tyrone and Margo. They're married. Margo lost sight in one eye because of a previous injury, and yet they still perform a dangerous bow and arrow act. This time, Tyrone was shooting arrows at Margo while she was suspended in the air, and then she was shooting them at him. All four judges were on their feet. It was captivating. As far as those acts go, they did a pretty good job.
2: I fell asleep.
1: Did you really?
2: Yes, I did. Literally, I missed the whole act.
1: I enjoyed that one. And then the Cesar Diaz, the comic singer who pretends to be a serious vocalist while basically turning everything into a physical comedy routine. Here's a little bit of what that sounded like.

0: And there's a lot of things happening that you don't know because this, you're just hearing the audio. But unfortunately, Simon wasn't there to hear it because that's his favorite song, Unchained Melody. So what did you think of Caesar?
1: And
0: I didn't like it. I really, to be honest with you, I thought it went on too long.
1: Yeah. I just,
0: Yeah, I didn't like it either. I really liked the next one, though. This was a big moment, too. Unitree, which is the robot dance act from China, came out with an even bigger production than the audition. This time, the robots were joined by traditional Chinese dancers. It was amazing. It was so good that my wife said, "Are those people in there?" I said, "No, they're robots." I said, "Isn't that amazing? Because it looks like people dancing. The movements are so lifelike, it's scary."
1: I was bored.
0: Were you really? Because I was not. That was one of the ones I was like, wow.
1: I was bored.
0: The fact that it's robots is what really makes that work.
1: Yeah, but I wouldn't want to go watch a bunch of robots. I'd want to go watch...
0: Yes, I would too. Oh, that, you know, it just depends. The singers and things, I would
1: but
0: rather
1: I
0: watch
1: a really
0: singer.
1: I was really bored with it. Now,
0: or a magician.
1: He had him dancing the first time. I was okay with that.
0: Yeah, that's pretty good. I thought last night, though, just the movements of those things is freaky. They got the golden...
1: Yeah, it is freaky. I wouldn't even want to be on stage with them.
0: It does. It's
1: haywire.
0: That's the future right there.
1: I want to hear it.
0: they skipped the semifinals. They go straight to the finals because Sofia Vergara hit that golden buzzer last night.
1: Yeah.
0: And then came Travis Garland, and boy, can that guy sing. Let's check out his huge voice.

0: It was really good, and I think that he's probably going to do pretty good.
1: I thought out of the night he was probably about the best.
0: Mm-hmm. Yeah, yeah, really was. And then that stupid Akira guy came out, the guy that gets naked and holds the pan
1: over
0: him.
1: Oh,
0: boy. Yeah, that wasn't good at all.
1: I couldn't believe that they even put him through the first time.
0: Yeah. And I'm not going to play the audio, but Jesse Joe is a country singer who did an original song. I didn't like that song.
1: No.
0: I did not like it.
1: I didn't care for it at all.
0: No, he didn't sound good. I didn't think it was very good.
1: I figured, oh, you probably just blew it.
0: So out of all those, the top five ended up being Young and Strange, Caesar, Bird and Byron, Laura D., and Travis Garland. But only three could move on. So the first act heading the semifinals was Caesar Diaz. Then the second semifinalist was Young and Strange. That was that very first act.
1: Yeah.
0: The comedy magic act. And then the final spot went to the guy that we liked there at the end, Travis Garland.
1: Travis, yeah. I was glad to see him go through.
0: I was too. The other two, maybe not. Not so much.
1: Well, even when Laura D. was standing there, I thought, please don't put her through. She
0: didn't deserve it.
1: No.
0: But you know what? We'll see what happens. I really would have preferred the Beyonce, the robot thing to go all the way. I don't know. I thought it was really good. They did go to the finals, so I mean, we'll see them again, but who knows?
1: I don't know.
0: That was it. And that means we're officially heading into the semifinals.
1: Yep. Next week.
0: Gets very serious now. And I'll tell you what, Travis Garland may be somebody to watch.
1: Mm-hmm.
0: Maybe.
1: I do forget who else all went through now.
0: Well, we're going to find out next week, aren't we?
1: Yeah, we are.
0: Semifinals. All right, thanks, Carla, for talking AGT again.
1: Yeah, thanks for letting me do it with you.
0: All right, it was fun. And, hey, everybody, keep it right here, because right now we're going to check out some good stories in the morning. And they're brought to you by About You. You can check them out at 110 West Main Street in Bridgeport. 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If you're looking for a unique gift for any occasion, they have got you covered at About You, and they bring you the good news.
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0: Train service between Sweden and Finland is back for the first time in 30 years.
11: Oh.
0: It's not like the two countries were feuding. Apparently, there was just a lack of passengers, and there was a technical issue, too, because both countries use a different type of track. But I guess they fixed it, so now a railroad bridge lets trains from each country meet at the border. Officials from both countries are hoping that the restored routes will boost business and tourism in the area. Three middle school students in St. Ignatius in Montana found a missing woman trapped beneath a bridge and immediately called 911. So the three boys were walking down they're walking into town, and they heard someone crying out. Well, police say the woman had been stuck under the bridge for more than 24 hours and was unable to move. She couldn't move at all. Authorities got her to the hospital, and the local police chief says the boys likely saved her life.
12: We heard her saying, help, help me, call 911, please, I'm so cold.
13: Had to help her.
14: I think it's phenomenal, because generally anybody, especially children, if they hear something that's unusual to them, and then in a lot of cases they'll walk away, instead took action, they knew it was the right thing to do, called for help, it solved the missing person's case.
12: Feels really good, because people know me as a hero. I did a good thing.
0: You did. And that's our Good Stories in the Morning, brought to you by About You. 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We'll see you tomorrow.
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9: Here's your Metro News forecast. This afternoon will be humid with a mix of clouds and sunshine reaching a high of 85. Tonight, expect partly cloudy skies with warm and humid conditions, along with a chance of a late thunderstorm in some areas, with a low of 69. Tomorrow will bring cloudy skies, slightly cooler temperatures, but still humid, with a few showers and a thunderstorm likely. Thunderstorms could bring gusty winds and potential ponding on roadways, with a high of 76. That's your AccuWeather forecast.

0: Clarksburg's greatest hits, Sky 106.5. Made up holidays today. Well, we got quite a few, actually. It is National Wiener Schnitzel Day. I don't even know what that is. I think it's a food. I think. Also, the start of the NFL season. It's Box Wine Day. Buy a Priest a Beer Day. Falsely Accused Day. I Love Food Day. Testers Day. Teddy Bear Day. And Wonderful Weirdos Day. I guess we can celebrate that, right?
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9: Here's your Metro News forecast. This afternoon will be humid with a mix of clouds and sunshine reaching a high of 85. Tonight, expect partly cloudy skies with warm and humid conditions, along with the chance of a late thunderstorm in some areas, with a low of 69. Tomorrow will bring cloudy skies, slightly cooler temperatures, but still humid, with a few showers and a thunderstorm likely. Thunderstorms could bring gusty winds and potential ponding on roadways with a high of 76. That's your AccuWeather forecast.

Brian Scrape Smith, Sky 106.5. Here's something that will make you feel fine. It's not red wine. It's a winning lottery ticket. And it actually happened to a guy in Illinois. It was a birthday gift from a friend. It ended up being a $1 million lottery prize. And the husband and his wife say they're going to celebrate with a new car, a golf cart, and a family cruise for their 40th anniversary. I keep saying I just need to win that lottery prize one time.

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3: Heaven Weather. Here's your Metro News forecast. This afternoon will be humid with a mix of clouds and sunshine reaching a high of 85. Tonight, expect partly cloudy skies with warm and humid conditions, along with the chance of a late thunderstorm in some areas, with a low of 69. Tomorrow will bring cloudy skies, slightly cooler temperatures, but still humid, with a few showers and a thunderstorm likely. Thunderstorms could bring gusty winds and potential ponding on roadways with a high of 76. That's your AccuWeather forecast.

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Clarksburg's greatest hit, Sky 106.5. Well, here's a song about a holiday, but with the summer season kind of coming to an end with a Labor Day weekend, a lot of people say they know their holidays are over. Well, take one in your head now with Madonna.

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3: Here's your Metro News forecast. This afternoon will be humid with a mix of clouds and sunshine, reaching a high of 85. Tonight, expect partly cloudy skies with warm and humid conditions, along with a chance of a late thunderstorm in some areas, with a low of 69. Tomorrow will bring cloudy skies, slightly cooler temperatures, but still humid, with a few showers and a thunderstorm likely. Thunderstorms could bring gusty winds and potential ponding on roadways, with a high of 76. That's your AccuWeather forecast.

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8: Here's your Metro News forecast. This afternoon will be humid with a mix of clouds and sunshine, reaching a high of 85. Tonight, expect partly cloudy skies with warm and humid conditions, along with a chance of a late thunderstorm in some areas, with a low of 69. Tomorrow will bring cloudy skies, slightly cooler temperatures, but still humid, with a few showers and a thunderstorm likely. Thunderstorms could bring gusty winds and potential ponding on roadways, with a high of 76. That's your AccuWeather forecast.

Clarksburg's greatest hits, Sky 106.5. Classic there from the Cars. Hi, it's Jenny Murray. Well, I promised to tell you what group Generation Z is now targeting. It's millennials. Yeah, it's gotten so bad, they're calling them the new boomers. Some of the millennial things that Generation Z is sick of is the 90s nostalgia, being obsessed with Harry Potter,

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Clarksburg's greatest hits are on Almost Heaven Sky 106.5. I'm Logan Scott on a Wednesday. Happy hump day to you. Working our way through this week, my friends.

0: ELOs on Clarksburg's Greatest Hits. 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
4: Here's your Metro News forecast. Tonight, expect partly cloudy skies with warm and humid conditions. There's a chance of a thunderstorm developing late in some areas. The low will be 69 degrees. Tomorrow will be mostly cloudy, slightly cooler, but still humid. Anticipate a few showers and thunderstorms with the possibility of gusty winds and localized flooding on roads. The high temperature will reach 75 degrees. That's your AccuWeather forecast.

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Clarksburg's greatest hits are on Almost Heaven Sky 106.5. I'm Logan Scott. Colin and Spike, they're back on the breakfast show tomorrow morning. Not So Impossible quiz 7:45. 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
13: Here's your Metro News forecast. Tonight, expect partly cloudy skies with warm and humid conditions. There's a chance of a thunderstorm developing late in some areas. The low will be 69 degrees. Tomorrow will be mostly cloudy, slightly cooler, but still humid. Anticipate a few showers and thunderstorms with the possibility of gusty winds and localized flooding on roads. The high temperature will reach 75 degrees. That's your AccuWeather forecast.

0: Fountains of Wayne on Clarksburg's Greatest Hits. We're Almost Evan. Sky 106.5. 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

Smiths on Clarksburg's Greatest Hits. 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

forecast. Tonight, expect partly cloudy skies with warm and humid conditions. There's a chance of a thunderstorm developing late in some areas. The low will be 69 degrees. Tomorrow will be mostly cloudy, slightly cooler, but still humid. Anticipate a few showers and thunderstorms with the possibility of gusty winds and localized flooding on roads. The high temperature will reach 75 degrees. That's your AccuWeather forecast.

0: Spandau Ballet's on Clarksburg's Greatest Hits. We're almost Devin Sky, 106.5. So 67% of people think it's acceptable to wear white after Labor Day. 7% of people say it's unacceptable, and 26% of people are not sure. I don't really care. Wear whatever you want.
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I'm Logan Scott. 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
13: Here's your Metro News forecast. Tonight, expect partly cloudy skies with warm and humid conditions. There's a chance of a thunderstorm developing late in some areas. The low will be 69 degrees. Tomorrow will be mostly cloudy, slightly cooler, but still humid. Anticipate a few showers and thunderstorms with the possibility of gusty winds and localized flooding on roads. The high temperature will reach 75 degrees. That's your AccuWeather forecast.

Clarksburg's greatest hits are on Almost Heaven Sky 106.5. I'm Logan Scott. I'm out the door on this Wednesday. Thanks so much for spending some time with me. Coming up here in just a few minutes at 7 o'clock, it is Luke Barker Show with Travis Jones from the 1912 Tavern located at the Fairmont Field Club for an hour of Falcon football.

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0: from the 1912 Tavern inside the Fairmont Field Club. It's the Luke Barker Show, an hour of Fairmont State Fighting Falcon football conversation. And now, here's the host of the Luke Barker Show, the voice of the Fighting Falcons, Travis Jones.
1: And we welcome you inside the 1912 Tavern Fairmont Field Club. It is the location in Fairmont. It is the Luke Barker Show for coming up on week number 3 of the college football season for the Fighting Falcons of Fairmont State. Falcons on the road up in northern Ohio to take on the Oilers of Findlay, the 10th ranked team in Division II this coming week. They're 1-0 on the season. We'll talk Findlay coming up a little bit later on in the program. We'll look back on Fairmont State's latest game. That was last Thursday night at Duval-Rozier Field against Bloomsburg, and Bloomsburg comes away with a 35-13 win over the Fighting Falcons of Fairmont State. So this tough early season schedule continues for Fairmont on Saturday at Findlay, and we'll talk with Coach Barker coming up here in just a moment. We'll be joined by Montel Sims, Nick Longo, a couple of Fairmont State linebackers a little later on in the show, and also our color analyst emeritus, Dwayne Cochran, will join me later in the show, and we'll talk Fairmont State's latest class of their Hall of Fame announced earlier today. So a lot to get into over the next hour, so settle in. Great to have you. Luke Barker joins me now. Coach, good to see you.
2: Good to see you. How are you?
1: I'm fine. Thanks for stopping by. Appreciate it.
2: You're welcome. Thanks for having me.
1: No problem.
2: I appreciate it.
1: Your name's on the show, so I figured, yeah. A 35-13 loss at Bloomsburg. Just kind of your initial thoughts on the game. Obviously a disappointing outcome and a little bit puzzling because you came out of Dayton. There was a lot of good things, coming out of that Saturday over in Ohio, and expected to come home and put up a pretty good fight against Bloomsburg. And there were some positives, certainly, but the end result, not what you wanted.
2: Yeah, I just thought it was a sloppy game on our part. I didn't think we executed in any facet. I didn't think, that we took care of the football, which was obviously a huge point of emphasis coming out of, week zero, technically. And I thought that the penalties really put us in terrible spots. And they were just undisciplined penalties. That's, to me, is the biggest issue. We didn't have any week zero, and we come out there and have two real bad undisciplined penalties on special teams that really put us in weird spots, put the defense in weird spots, three terrible turnovers that are unacceptable on – yeah, just self-inflicted wounds, I think, is if you're going to paraphrase the entire night for us, it was self-inflicted wounds, unfortunately.
1: Sometimes as coaches, you can see those type of performances coming. Were you surprised?
2: I was very surprised. I was more surprised with, I thought we were locked in. We came off the tough one. Obviously, a short week is always tough to prepare for. Our kids are ready to get back to it on Sunday. We had everybody practicing. I thought we were... we went and attacked it the way that we needed to for those couple days that we had of prep, but obviously the quick turnaround probably had a little bit of impact playing in the evening. There's a whole bunch of different factors, but at the end of the day, we have to get them ready to go. I do. That's my job, and we didn't have them ready to go.
1: First game for Bloomsburg, which is always difficult when they've got a game of film on you. You've got nothing on them except older films. Same head coach, but they were, different in some areas in terms, yep, of personnel, particularly quarterback. Zayed Etheridge, who had not started for them until that night, and I know you weren't surprised because we had talked about you'd seen film on him at his previous stop, yep, but he certainly was very effective, and the only thing that took him, really slowed him down, was the cramps.
2: He pulled up on him. Hopefully he gets back healthy for those guys. I thought they had a good plan offensively with the triple option's always tough, and you got to stay disciplined for four quarters on defense to be able to obviously get stops. They do a bunch of different stuff. It's not just the option piece of it, but I didn't think we were consistent enough, obviously, but defensively, and credit to their special teams and their defense for putting their offense in advantageous situations. They started at the 50-yard line on average on every single drive of the game. That's not a recipe for success. So when you're playing poor on special teams and you're playing really poor on offense, that's what happens, unfortunately. It's not like the yardage was crazy. It's not like they went out there and it was super drastic. They had, obviously an advantage because of how they were able to get the football in advantageous spots, and they continued to move it forward. But we did a good job on third down defensively. I was proud of the way those guys fought at times during the game. I was very frustrated with the positions that we put them in for 2 weeks in a row.
1: So a couple of numbers offensively: 38 carries, 63 yards in the game. Part of that was 7 quarterback sacks. Yep. That takes the number off your rushing yardage in college, and just really unable to move the football consistently. He had one more play than Bloomsburg, just 175 yards on the ground.

0: Or in the total offense for Fairmont, 328 for them, in comparison for Bloomsburg. But point being, 63 rushing yards, you give up 7 quarterback sacks. I would have to imagine that that was not a passing grade from the offensive line.
1: No. That's the worst performance we've had ever. That's the worst performance I've ever been a part of ever, honestly. I'm not trying to – it is what it is. It's just facts. I didn't think that they played physical. I didn't think that they did a good job of getting to the next level. And credit to Bloomsburg. They did a good plan of moving the line a little bit more. And they tested the freshman a little bit. And so I didn't think he did a good job of stepping up to the challenge. And obviously that's why we gave up the pressure that we did. And two of the sacks are definitely warranted. Two of the sacks are on the quarterback. And then a couple of different things that they did. You know, we have to get these guys prepared for and show them every possible potential outcome of things. But at the end of the day, you can't let the quarterbacks get hit the way that they got hit. And you have to be able to run the football to win any sort of games. This is not a system that we've put in place that we're going to throw the ball 50, 60 times in a game. That's just not a realistic recipe to win. And so if you want to win, you got to be able to run the football. Again, credit to them for stopping us. But at the end of the day, we got to do a better job of executing and right, wrong, and different. I thought that their D-line out-physicaled our offensive line for the entirety of the game. There was not a point in the game that they weren't beating us up. And so even when we went on a couple drives there at the end, that we were still getting beat up. And we had some guys make some plays late. But at the end of the day, they have to do it from quarter one to quarter four.
0: So what's the plan to fix it?
1: We've made some adjustments in how we need to attack it, and then we'll play with a little bit more tempo probably than we did in the first 2 weeks of the year. I think when you're trying to get some young guys acclimated to what you're doing, I like the communication in which we were able to get them in the huddle and kind of slow it down so they could hear everything, and now we got to speed them back up a little bit to obviously create some advantages for us and hopefully wear some people out. And I think you know, that's part of our plan moving forward. You know, we got to move around a little bit and put ourselves in advantageous situations. And my hope is we can get some of these other guys back that have been, you know, kind of in and out of the lineup with some injuries over the next couple of days to be able to, you know, add some value this weekend.
0: If you look at the, and again, you only you had limited opportunities with the tailback on Thursday night, just 18 carries from the tailback position, but the carries weren't the same distribution as we saw in Dayton. Are you guys still searching kind of for that lead dog to step forward?
1: I think that's fair to say. I think it's good. Like I said last week, I think it's a continued mix of making sure we have the right people in the right spots. And again, they've got to stay healthy throughout a game to make sure that they can continue to get their carries in which they are. And we'll mix it up again. You know, I think we're still looking a little bit for somebody to step out of that room. I thought that, you know, some guys did at times. Other guys probably need some more touches in there. But we just got to find the right mix. And I think that's been the toughest challenge with a whole new group around the quarterback and the new mix in the other line is trying to figure out that right mix of people in every situation that we're doing offensively. And I think we're working towards it. We've seen what they can do now in two games. And obviously we have to make changes all across the board.
0: Is the offensive staff still trying to figure out what this team can do well and where, you know, if you need third and two, what their strengths are and what they
1: 100%.
0: Really need?
1: 100%. You know, we're looking at 5 different people in the running back spot and how that we can utilize their skill sets. And then it's continuing to build these freshmen up. You know, we haven't put a ton on them yet. We got to continue to add to what we've done with them to put them in an advantageous spot. They're talented. It's just sometimes it's the reps. And, you know, I think continuing to have them guys go in practice has been beneficial, especially this week coming out of a game. We had a couple of days to get their legs back underneath them. But we got a lot of work to do on that side of the football.
0: Receiving-wise, same story. It's just it's the unfortunate life of going through growing pains with a young core of wide receivers. You know, Fred Highsmith still not available. You know, Gage Michaels out there, but he got tweaked too in this game. And, you know, you just look down and you look, as you said, you look out there and it's just youth all over the place.
1: Yeah, it is. And, you know, with youth, there's some good and some bad things, obviously, that happen. Those guys can go make plays. We had too many drops. I hadn't seen them do that yet, which is unfortunate. We go throughout camp and I could count on 2 hands how many drops we actually had from them young guys. And to go out there and have 8, I believe we ended up having, I don't know what the stat sheet says, I still think that was probably wrong, but we had 8 legit drops, you know, going through and grading it. What's that have of that?
0: Well, I can give you targets and then receptions.
1: Yeah, so just count them all as drops. So, I don't care. They're all drops. But, yeah, you can't go out and do that in a game. Right. You can't do that in any game. I mean, obviously, a close, you know, we've battled back and forth with Bloomsburg the first 2 years we've been here. One game went to overtime. We went up there and got beat up two years ago. But just kind of continuing, like I said, with the people in the running back room, it's the same thing in the wideout room. Continue to, you know, define their skill sets, define their role, and then put them in advantageous situations to be able to go and execute. That's pretty hard to do it when your quarterback got hit 14 times in a game, though.
0: What about the receiving core from a blocking standpoint? Have you been pleased with that, or is that
1: I don't recruit them to block, so you know, yeah. And I'm not being mean. I'm just
0: right.
1: You know, how we do everything. Any run has a specific tag that's already built into it for those guys to be able to run routes. They block a little bit on the perimeter and some of the stuff we do to get the ball to the edge. They've been giving good effort. You know, we got 168 pound kids running around out there though.
0: Yeah.
1: They're both sub 11 and 100, but we didn't bring them here to block, so we run those guys off a lot. But I'm pleased with their development. They got to do a better job of being detailed, and then that we got to catch the football.
0: Finally, the other position that we haven't spoke about, you've obviously made a switch at quarterback last week, put Devin Sizzler in early after Nino Marzullo struggled, 3 of 7, 58 yards, sacked 4 times, and an interception there. Before we talk about what your plan is, you know, going forward, at least this coming weekend, you know, Nino, from a, you know, I don't know if it's a confidence thing, if it's, you know, the offensive line, the young receivers, I'm sure it's a combination of everything. But as you diagnosed his struggles, you know, he's got, what, 5 interceptions in 2 games, and he was only picked 9 times all of last year. How do you diagnose what he's going through right now?
1: Yeah, I think there's a lot of different factors that go into that question. When you're looking at the film overall, I think the problem that we have is, you know, Monday through Friday, we're a practice sport. You know, we practice 20 hours a week to go play really 16 minutes of actual live game football. Yeah. So throughout practice, he does the things that you need to do to be successful at the position. He goes through all of camp. He goes 23-3 in the live situations, touchdown to interception ratio. We feel very confident, obviously, coming into the season with that. But you can't go into the game and then do things that you haven't done in practice. I think that's been the biggest frustration is there's guys open. I mean, I know you sit up top and you can see it. There's guys open. We got to be able to deliver the football, and we got to be able to do it in a timely manner, and we have to be able to do it within the framework of the offense, not running around and trying to play hero ball at times. And both of them did that Thursday. I'm not just singling him out. They both did the same thing. There's guys open. We don't execute. That's an issue. And so, you know, I think where he's at right now, you know, we got to, you know, he's got to continue to build himself back up a little bit. You know, he got dinged up a little Thursday, took a decent little shot on his leg, scrambling around. You know, that's not all on those guys for getting hit the amount of times that they did. But at the end of the day, their job is to distribute the football in accordance with what we're asking them to do. So if they're not going to do that properly, then we obviously have to look at all options.
0: All right, so with that being said, is Devin Sizzler going to start on Saturday?
1: It's Wednesday. I'll let you know Saturday morning.
0: Okay.
1: Yeah, I think they're both they both understand they didn't play well. You know what I mean? Devin's done a good job at times, you know, but he had a pick that he ran into pressure. He shouldn't have jumped out of the pocket. All right, and then he had a fumble on an out-of-pocket play. You got to throw the football away. You know, obviously Nino's, we've already gone through that. Those guys got to play better, point blank. Obviously their issues are – They're turning the football over at an astronomical rate. We didn't do that all last year like that. You know, like you said, he only threw 9 picks all year. He's got 5. Devin's got 1. And the turnover on the fumble, it's just unacceptable. You can't turn the ball over 7 times and be sacked, I think, 14 times in 2 weeks or something like that. That's just that's not a recipe to have success in any form or fashion.
0: All right, before we jump to defense, let's talk some good news. Ethan Vargo-Thomas has had a terrific – probably better than terrific start this season. It's 7 points. I know you'd like to see him out there less.
1: Yeah, I mean, he's out there every 3 plays.
0: Right,
1: so it's pretty good for, you know, at least he goes out and executes. He's the only one.
0: 7 punts, 44-yard average, long of 53, 1 inside the 20, and he got the special teams player of the week honor for the Mountain East Conference this week, probably a week later than he deserved. He probably could have won it back-to-back weeks.
1: I agree.
0: But he's off to a terrific start to the season. Heard him here on the show last week. Already 4 punts of 50-plus yards, and has also placed a punt inside the 20-yard line. That one was downed actually inside the 5 at Dayton. Had another one inside the 20 this past Thursday night. So really, he and Connor's done an excellent job too on the

0: They both have. Yeah, they're doing a good job. I mean, a corner, you know, kicked one out of bounds at the end of the game last week. Can't do that. But I think both. I think all the specialists have done a decent job this year.
1: All right, very good. All right, we'll talk some defense against Bloomsburg, and then we'll turn our focus coming up here in a segment or two to the opposition on Saturday as Fairmont State will head to Findlay to take on the Oilers on Saturday, high noon kickoff. Take a break. Be right back. We're with the Luke Barker Show until the top of the hour here at our new home, the 1912 Tavern, located at the Fairmont Field Club. 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
1: All right, welcome back. The Luke Barker Show continues here from the 1912 Tavern at the Fairmont Field Club with you every Wednesday night, minus off weeks here on the Fairmont State Football Radio Network. Luke Barker with us for another segment here as we are putting a wrap on this Bloomsburg game, 35-16. The Huskies defeat Fairmont State defensively. Luke, we talked about their triple option attack, 49 carries, 219 yards on the ground. Declan Clancy, 20 carries, 135 yards, and a pair of touchdowns. Their quarterback got knocked out, unfortunately, due to cramps, and Cohen Rowland came in and thought, or Cowan, rather, did a good job. 10 carries, 55 yards, also threw for 29. Wasn't called on to do that much, but had a very efficient throw on a third down over the middle. So all told, offensively, they go 61 plays, 328 yards, but you did force them to punt five times. There were only 4 of 14 on third down conversions, 0 of 3 on fourth down conversions. you give up 35 points and you lose, but sometimes the numbers can be misleading. Yep. Did you feel like defensively you had some good moments?
0: I did, yeah. I feel like we had some good moments. I think we've had good moments for the first 2 weeks. I think they've been put in absolutely terrible spots that aren't advantageous for any terms of success. And I think that the thing I'm the most proud of what they've done defensively is they stayed together, and you know, the two guys you're going to talk to today are a big part of that. You know, those guys are relentless. They run the show over there. Obviously, there's some eye discipline issues that we had on a couple of the long runs. There's a misfit, you know what I mean, and a missed tackle, which obviously can't happen. For those guys to be able to get going, I thought we had the right people there at this point of attack. We just got to make the play. They got us on one at the QB counter. You know, sometimes it is what it is. Look, a long one that went to the away side. Yeah. But I thought there was some bright spots. Obviously, we have to play better, but we got to put them in better situations. We got to get them backed up a couple more times, and we got to, you know, continue to make sure that we stop the run. That's the main thing at the end of the day. I know they averaged 6 yards, I think roughly a carry, something around there, which is obviously too many. But there were some bright spots in how we handled some things. And like you said, they punt 5 times, you know, 5 of 14, 4 of 14, something like that on third down, and 0-3 on fourth down. I was proud of the way that those guys stepped up at times. And again, we got to put them in better situations to hopefully see the success and see the results, I should say, in terms of the numbers and what we can do.
1: Yeah, explosive plays, no, something that you'd like to see cut down.
0: Yep.
1: They had runs of 28, 35, 14, and 19 yards, had the long pass of 48 yards.
0: Yep.
1: From the starter Etheridge to Justin Wolfe, who had a touchdown catch in the game as well. Coming out of Dayton, again, we talked last week about this young, rebuilt defensive line and how well they played. And, again, I thought on Thursday there were guys there that, you know, kind of stood out and were making plays.
0: Yeah, they did a better job. Yeah, they're continuing to get better every week, every day. I think the main thing is just having consistency in what they're doing. You know, I think that's where, you know, you'll get to talk to the two guys that are here. I'm not going to just keep talking about them, but that's where I feel like those guys have done a better job of helping those guys out, making sure they're in the right spots, getting everybody lined up, and then getting those guys to play relentless up front. I think that's a big deal. When you play D-line, you know, it's not always pretty to have to go and get two blocks every play. But to get those guys excited about doing it, the older guys on defense, I think, are doing a really good job of keeping everybody engaged.
1: Yeah, if your backers, you know, are racking up the tackles, that's a sign your D-line's doing a pretty good job. You don't want the secondary to be your leading tacklers.
0: Yeah, correct, which I think ours was. But, you know, I think there was positives there. There's obviously a lot we still have to work on there. You know, like I said, 6 yards of carry is too many. But just continuing to be consistent, those big runs, those big chunk runs, we got to cut those out.
1: All right, very good. All right, let's turn our focus to this Finley outfit. They kicked off their season on Saturday against Indianapolis, or University of Indiana, Indianapolis, Ben Hallett, where Ben Hallett coaches basketball now. And they were a ranked team, and Finley defeated them 33-10, the final score. So the Oilers jumped 15-10 in the national poll.
0: Yep.
1: This week. This is you know, going to be quite a challenge, needless to say.
0: Yeah, it's a big test. New staff there. You know, they got some new players running around, and then they have a lot of returning guys. Up front, I believe they have all their starters back from last year on the O-line. They got a good quarterback. They got a good core of what they do offensively. They got a wide out that's really good, number one. You know, you can get after it. I think it's Deion Hurt, right,
1: yep.
0: I believe is his name. I think he's a good player. And then defensively, you know, their DC, I've known him for about 14 years, so I think he does a good job. He's been at a couple different spots in Coach Ridings, and, you know, it's a big test. You know, they did a great job of stopping. I think 2.5 yards of play they gave up last week. You know, overall, they get after it defensively. Their D-line's probably the best D-line that will play all year. That includes week zero, and they're big. They can get after it up there, so we've made, you know, we got to be ready to go this weekend.
1: Yeah, you mentioned their offensive line. They're senior laden at guard and center. Those are their returners, and they're big. You know, all those guys 300+, and their youngster is Jeremiah Guerrero, the right tackle, 6'4", 265, and a sophomore. The left tackle is Nick Bournemouth. He's 300 pounds and a junior.
0: Yep.
1: And, you know, they're just a typical, you know, Northern Ohio type team. They want to pound you, you know, and then play action you and try to throw it over your head.
0: And they do a good job at that. You know, I think they have a new system in place. They're continuing to work through it. I thought they did a good job last week of being consistent. They were good on third down. You know, they were good in situational football, which is a big deal. And again, you got when you have that experience coming back up front, especially in the middle three, I think, you know, you can see that on film. Those guys do work together very well up front. I thought it took UIndy a while to get going defensively, you know what I mean, just in terms of how their fit were going and trying to get some stops that they ended up getting. Not obviously they scored 33 points, but
1: yeah.
0: And then defensively, I'm just very impressed with what they do in the box. I think those four D linemen, I mean, they really rotate about six guys in there. I think those four D linemen, like I said, are the best that we'll probably play this year. You know, they got a 6'5", 220-pound defensive end, 44, who can get after the quarterback, 58, 90, 97, 94. I can picture all them guys in my head. I see them all night. But, you know, we got plans to try to do some different things with them. And, again, like I said, I think Coach Riding does a great job over there. And then Coach Johns just got there, got his first win last week. It's a big win for them, obviously, on the road. And this will be their first home game. They'll be amped up to get ready to roll.
1: So how do, when you have a struggling offensive line and you're shuffling some pieces, you know, how do you take on the best defensive line you're going to see all season?
0: Yeah, you go with the KISS method, keep it simple, stupid. You know what I mean? You're not going to overcomplicate things. We're going to try to put a hat on a hat and see if we can get guys moving. We'll try to do some different things to mess with their eyes, you know, with some different motions, different things, you know, running across them, and try to just make the picture a little bit different, you know, and if we can execute how we shift and move around a little bit better than we have the first 2 weeks, we can get some advantages in terms of spacing and how we can leverage some different things, and that's what we've been looking to do the last couple of days.
1: Sounds like to me the struggles in the offensive line are technique. Is that fair to say? It's not a physicality thing, it's more a technique thing?
0: Yeah, I think it may be a little bit of both. I mean, they played in the backfield last week, so they're all soft, in my opinion. You know what I mean? I used to coach the O-line, so I wouldn't let them do that playing the backfield. But, you know, we got to do a better job of just sinking our hips and being consistent. And then those guys, I think, are – we got some older guys on our O-line. They're smart, and they're probably too smart for their own good at times. They're making different calls because they think this is coming because they saw this on tape when that's not actually what they're doing. Mm-hmm. So we go back to keeping it simple. You know, we're going to run what we run. We're going to get a hat on a hat, and we're not going to overthink it. We're going to make sure that at the end of the day, their job is to block the front four to start and then cut to the second level. And we'll put the ball in the back's hands and see what we can get done.
1: Mentally, with this team, you know, 0-2 start, one disappointing performance, you know, one performance where, you know, you were stepping up in class but thought that, you know, we battled pretty well at Dayton. Do you sense where this team is from a confidence standpoint right now?
0: I think that's the hard part is these guys are – they were back ready to go on Monday. You know what I mean? I feel like they have the right mental aspect of how we're going and attacking practice and how we're, you know, rebounding, if that makes any sense. And you know, we have to get some of the details finalized up with a bunch of different either technique or putting the right people in the right spot. But I was very impressed. I was nervous, if you want me to be honest with you, when we met on Sunday. I was going, what's the mentality going to be? We gave them Saturday off. You know, try to, you know, slowly build them back up. And they were back ready to go Sunday afternoon, wanted to meet, wanted to do different things. And so, you know, I'm proud of the mental space in which we're at. I feel like we have a good culture within the locker room. I feel like those guys like each other and they're starting to love each other the way that they should. You know, with having 30 new kids in here, you know, sometimes that takes a little bit of time. Really. But I do think that we're moving in the right direction in terms of where we're at culturally and where we have the right type of people in there. Now, if we can get them to go execute consistently for four quarters, we'll be all right.
1: I would have to imagine from you and your staff standpoint, when the team comes back like that, not that, you know, it's your job and it's your lifeblood and you would do it either way, but that has to be a little shot of, you know, extra energy when they come back ready to go.
0: Yeah, well, I feel like it makes you know, you get done with one of those games and you're questioning everything. You know what I mean? Yeah. You take that night, and that's why I don't meet with any of the coaches afterwards. We'll see you tomorrow morning, You take that night and you're questioning everything. What do you got to do differently? And then when you get those kids back, you know, we looked at a bunch of different options of what we wanted to do, and then they walk in there Sunday and they're ready to go. You know, they're 5 minutes early. They're already in their seats. You know, we do hats, hoods, earrings. They're off. They got notebooks out, and they're ready to go. It kind of makes you feel like, okay, we have the right type of people. It's not like we completely messed up in bringing in, you know, the kids that we brought in. It's more of, now what fundamentals can we get cleaned up? Can we make sure that we have the right mentality when we step on the field in the first quarter? And, you know, how good can we get the next 4 days? That's what we were looking to do. You know, how much better can we get over the next 4 days? That's what we'll continue to do throughout the rest of the season, getting on a normal week. And, yeah, I, I said it last week, and I'll say it again. This is the most fun I've had with a group. I think we got really good kids. I think we got kids.

0: that care, and I think we got kids that are built the right way. We just got to prove it so everybody else can see it.
1: Finally, before I let you go, let me talk scheduling a little bit. Tough start to this season with Dayton, Bloomsburg, and now Findlay, a top 10 team in Division II. You and I were talking before we went on the air. We're kind of seeing this more across our league, you know, Division II, you know, overall. Scheduling is becoming very challenging, right, to try to find games. Kind of give us a little background on how we even got in the series.
0: Yeah, I think it's just hard to find games within the right proximity, you know what I mean? Because it's just, you know, we have to find three in our league. You know, the PSEC has added a team. They only need one game. The GMAC just added UND. They only need one game. Those are the two closest in terms of travel-wise. But I think that you look at, you know, you can go Power 4 all the way down. Everyone's having, you know, a difference in scheduling and having to go by this team at that level to come play this. And you see a lot more of our level player teams, going up to play FCS schools, as we did a couple weeks ago. I think you're going to continue to see that as things have shifted. You know, back in the day, you didn't have to find as many games as you do now, and that's what you have to do. And obviously, you know, shame on me. I did a poor job of scheduling it. In terms of front-loading everything like that, I do believe we'll be better for it long-term. But it's a grind to start the season for sure, and, you know, it'll be that way until 2028 when we add Shawnee, and it goes back to only having to find two games, you know. And, you know, that's part of it. We got to make sure we can go out there. We're looking for a couple games next year. We have some options that are still available that are close-ish, you know. So it's making sure that we put ourselves in the right spot to go to the right place, and that works from a budgetary standpoint and works from a regional standpoint of what we're looking to accomplish to hopefully get in, you know, the dance at the end of the year. And so all that's played into it.
1: Yeah, it's challenging because, as you mentioned, there's a limited pool. And then you got, you know, not only if you work the financial end out, now the dates have to match up.
0: Yeah.
1: So
0: it's all part of it. You know, like I said, you see it everywhere. Everybody a group of five school, their schedule changed three times and it finalized in the end of May. So it's just part of it. And like I said, I'm excited for the challenge at hand this week. I think, you know, it'll be a good test for us. I think the first 2 weeks obviously were, and we're going to see how much better we got over the last 4 days. And, you know, I'm excited to see, you know, again, the respawn of what our guys can do, because I understand we've started a tough schedule. I don't feel like we're that far behind where we need to be. There's some stuff we obviously have to get fixed, but like I said, I think we have the right type of kids.
1: All right, buddy. Good luck.
0: Thank you.
1: Appreciate you. Safe travels. Yep. Okay. Luke Parker, head coach, Fighting Falcons of Fairmont State. We'll take a break. We'll come back. We've got a couple of linebackers we'll talk with. Nick Longo is on deck. We'll talk with him. We return to the Luke Parker Show, 1912 Tavern, Fairmont Field Club. Back in a moment. 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
2: Hi, welcome back. Luke Barker Show continues from the 1912 Tavern here at the Fairmont Field Club with you till the top of the hour. 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Our airtime will be 11:45 here on the Fairmont State Football Network. Joined now by one of the senior leaders on this Fairmont State defense, Nick Longo from Oakdale, Pennsylvania. Already on the season, been very, very active. 10 total tackles for Nick. Had 6 the other night against Bloomsburg. Also has half of a tackle for loss on the season, and has been a standout for Fairmont State during his career. 3 career interceptions so far for Nick. Good to see you.
3: Good to see you too, Travis.
2: Yeah, thanks for stopping by. Appreciate it.
3: Thank you for having me.
2: Senior season, hard to believe, right?
3: Yes, sir.
2: When did you start playing football?
3: When I was 7.
2: Okay.
3: 7. Yep.
2: Been a long, long journey.
3: A long ride.
2: Yep, absolutely. Has it even hit you that you know, this might be it?
3: I don't think it has.
2: That's good. You know? That's good. Just enjoying it.
3: Yes, sir.
2: Are you do you enjoy every practice, or is practice just a part of it so you can play?
3: Yeah. In order to play at the next level, I feel like you just got to love the process instead of, you know, the outcome on Saturdays. So I find joy a lot during the week.
2: Yep. You played last year. Tell us about your injury. You had a hand injury, right? Missed a few games, but then came back and played. Started going out there and clubbing people.
3: Mm-hmm. Yeah, the first drive last year, I went in for a tackle, and my thumb just went the other way. So I played through it that day, that game.
2: Taped it up,
3: and,
2: right?
3: Yeah, and learned I had to get surgery the next day. So I did that as quick as possible so I can get back as soon as possible.
2: How challenging was that to play basically one-handed?
3: You know, it was pretty tough. Cause, you know, I've never done it, but, you know, you just got to, you know, roll with the punches. And
2: how'd you adjust? Did you just try to wrap more instead of grabbing?
3: Yeah. You know, go for the leg sometimes when I usually don't. Take on blocks, one hand, but like Coach Barker says, you just got to fit foe, you know?
2: Yeah. How's it look now?
3: Oh, it's great.
2: Yeah, show the crowd. So it doesn't, you know, it's not.
3: You know, it's right little, there, yeah.
2: It's something to show the grandkids, right?
3: Mm-hmm.
2: Yeah, absolutely. Absolutely. All right, tell me about this year. What did you work on? What did you want to get better at coming into this year?
3: I really wanted to get better at my power and my acceleration. You know, during the past couple years, I feel like I could have improved inside the box. So that's what I really worked on in the spring, in the summer. Mm-hmm. And I think I'm there. So,
2: Is that a result of what you've learned from this league, playing in it during your time here?
3: Yeah. This league, you know, they run a lot, as you can say, the first 2 games. Yeah. So, you know, I'm already kind of undersized for my position, so you just got to adapt to your surroundings, and that's what I think I did, you know, for the past 3 years.
2: Yeah, it's interesting you said that. You know, where you play and your build, I mean, you're right in the middle. I mean, you're in the grinder every week. How long did it take you to kind of learn, you know, how to let your body recover, and, you know, what you're doing away from football is just as important as what you're doing on the field?
3: Yeah, I think that's a big part of this game at this level for sure. You know, in high school, you know, I feel like I didn't even have to recover, you know,
2: right,
3: but now, you know, our athletic training staff is great here. You know, every day, you know, they got something for me to recover and stuff. So,
2: yeah,
3: it's a big deal.
2: Awesome. Tell me about academically. You're going to graduate in the spring.
3: Yes, sir.
2: All right. What's your major?
3: Criminal justice.
2: Very good.
3: And I just added a minor in national security and intelligence.
2: Okay. What do you hope to do?
3: It's a kind of a question mark right now.
2: Yeah. But, whoever will pay you to.
3: Yeah.
2: Right. Okay. Understand that. Heavy. I mean, listen to this class load that you have. I mean, you're playing football. So you know you've got a large time commitment to that,
3: sure.
2: But you're also taking a time

0: ton of hours, right?
1: Mm-hmm. Yeah, I'm taking 18 in the fall to get that minor. You know, and I've decided to do that because I think it would benefit me in the long run. Mm-hmm. And I think it'll work out in the end, but, you know, it's something I would like to do. And, yeah, so far it's worked out. So,
0: how disciplined do you have to be with your time?
1: Oh, very.
0: Yeah.
1: Thursdays and Tuesdays are a long day, but
0: yeah,
1: it's what I signed up for. So
0: sounds good. Well, I probably kept you too long because I know you're busy. You've got to get back to it. So appreciate you stopping by.
1: Thank you for having me.
0: Okay, thanks. Nick Longo. We'll talk to another linebacker. Montel Sims will join us on the other side of the break. Be right back. Luke Barker Show continues from the 1912 Tavern. 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
0: All right, welcome back. Luke Barker Show continues on this week 3 with you for another segment or two here. Time to catch up with Montel Sims, linebacker from Pennsylvania, transfer from IUP. He's now a grad student here at Fairmont State University. 12 total tackles so far on the season. Was one of Fairmont State's top tacklers a year ago. 8 tackles on Thursday night against Bloomsburg over at the stadium. And I believe he is I believe you're a second-time guest.
11: Second time here.
0: On the Luke Barker Show. Yeah, I remember. Good to see you. How was your summer?
11: It was good. You know, I was working a lot. I worked at this airport shuttle place, making some good money there, saving up, and pretty much working out. That was pretty much how my summer went. Didn't go on no trips or nothing.
0: Were you driving a shuttle?
11: Yeah, I was driving a bus, yeah.
0: Oh,
11: I was,
0: really? All right.
11: At first, I started as like a lot runner, and yep. I was parking all the cars, getting everybody's car at first, and then I just moved my way up as time went by and ended up being a bus driver.
0: I'm sure you decided that lot running, that was for one summer. You weren't going to do that again. Yeah. Kept you in shape, sure.
11: Yeah, I started the lot running when I was like at 21, 22, around there. And then I was like, man, my body's starting to hurt a little more.
0: Get me in that bus with air conditioning.
11: Right.
0: Yeah, absolutely. That's
11: exactly how it worked.
0: So how did you balance, work with trying to stay in shape and getting ready for the season?
11: Oh, man, it was definitely tough. Pretty much I just had to be disciplined, kind of tell myself, I got to work out at this time because my I would have to wake up at 4 a.m. sometimes to go to work. So I'll be there for 4 a.m. to 2 p.m. And then after, I'm like, I got to work out, Sometimes I would work out the night before just so I can, recover the right way, So it was definitely hard recovering-wise, but we fifth-out, figured it out.
0: Same question I asked Nick. When did you start playing football?
11: Since I was 5 years old.
0: Oh, okay.
11: Yeah, so I've been playing my whole life pretty much, yeah.
0: Okay. Were they – was it flag there or were you in full pads?
11: Full pads, yeah. Okay. It was full pads. I did a little bit of 7-on-7 when I was in middle school. I think a little bit my freshman year, but after my freshman year, I pretty much just focused on just training and getting better.
0: Why do in my brain do I see 5-year-old Montel Sims out there laying out kids?
11: I definitely was too. Yeah, that was when it was really fun. I was able to lay out kids.
0: This kid needs to play up.
11: It was real fun when I was younger, but now it's a little harder to just get some big hits as I was when I was younger.
0: Absolutely. All right, well, tell me about the start to this year. Obviously, not the start you guys wanted. How are you and Nick and the rest of these senior leaders trying to hold this team together?
11: I mean, I kind of told them this yesterday, that the defense, we're 0-2, so like any type of like – We got to build up from here, Mm-hmm. If we want to win, it's got to get start now, So when it comes to doing the little things, as in just running on and off the field, we got to be more in condition because we've been out there, a lot of the times in the game. So we're like, man, we gotta stay like in shape so we can go ahead and make plays. That's another thing we've been emphasizing. Like, we got to be playmakers out there, Offense is struggling, and like we even though they're putting us in bad positions, we have to do what we can to put them in good positions where they can score and make it easy for them. So just holding up their spirits high, letting those guys like, you're still that guy. You're still good. You're here for a reason, So it's like, don't get down on yourself. We just got a lot of work to do. We got to be a little bit more disciplined. We got to be more of playmakers, We just got to love the game a little bit more than we are right now.
0: What do you like that you guys have done so far?
11: I like how aggressive that we've been showing, like, for defensive-wise. Like, we've just been real aggressive, showing that we can compete. Mm-hmm. It's just we got to be more consistent with it. So, like, I say, like, our play style, like, it looks good. Like, we look good on film. It's just we got a little bit of some weak spots that we got to cover up. So, as long as we do that this week, sky's the limit for the defense. Offense got a lot more. I mean, sky's the limit for the whole team. It's just we gotta really emphasize on the little things, the little techniques, and just being prepared on what's coming up for the game. So that's pretty much what we've been going on when it comes to bringing them up, bringing the guys up.
0: All right, tell me about you academically. Already graduated.
11: Yep, I'm about to graduate. Again, get my master's this fall. So, yes. Yeah, so,
0: congratulations.
11: Thank you.
0: Terrific.
11: Mm-hmm.
0: In what?
11: Professional studies. I'm getting my master's in. Yep.
0: Okay. And hope to do?
11: Honestly, I kind of want to be in a talk show thing and a little bit later on. I don't know.
0: You're hired.
11: Yeah.
0: You're hired. You and Luke next week. I'll sit over there.
11: Yeah. I don't know exactly how I'm going to go the route, but it's going to be more like for younger kids, try to get their exposure out for like high schoolers, get their exposure out a little bit where, like, what I didn't have in high school was exposure for myself. Yeah. So that's what I kind of want to give to them.
0: Maybe like the recruiting.
11: Yeah.
0: Maybe do a recruiting podcast or something.
11: Yeah, something like that. Show their ability, show what type of player they are, because, or not even what type of player, just their mindset is like a human. Like, who are they? Because some people don't love the sport as much as like I do, so it's like sometimes you got to balance that out, with the sport. You got to balance your sport life and your

0: regular life sometimes and just stay, take it away for a second, just figure out who you are.
1: Yeah, it's a great idea. It really is, because coaches have limited access to you when they're recruiting you.
0: Right.
1: And that's a good opportunity to kind of learn
0: what type of person they are.
1: Yep, yeah, 100%. Exactly. All right, well, we know what type of person you are. We appreciate you, buddy.
0: Yeah.
1: Congratulations again on your incoming Masters.
0: Yeah, thank you so much.
1: Thanks, buddy.
0: Yep.
1: Montel Sims, we'll take a break. We'll come back. Dwayne Cochran will join me. We'll talk Hall of Fame in our final segment. Back after this from the 1912 Tavern. Back in a moment.
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1: All right, final segment of the Luke Barker Show for this week. 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A member of the Fairmont State Hall of Fame is my former broadcast partner. We call him the Color Analyst Emeritus on the radio network now. It's Dwayne Cochran. And, Dwayne, this looks like another terrific, terrific class this year.
12: Yeah, it does, Travis. It really does. When you roll down through it, there's a lot of people deserving. Even, you know, when you look at the nominations, there's a lot of people still deserving. But, you know, for me personally, you know, I covered people like Vince Black, Ashley Reed. Really glad to see them get in. Vince Black, a great linebacker for us. you know, in 2006, 2007, that era there at Nationally.

0: Reed, great basketball player, transferred back, finished her career here, you know, put probably the most memorable performance ever that I ever saw by an individual player at the Feaster Center or the Joe Retton Arena when she dropped 50 on a team and had a national, still a national record, 16 three-pointers in that game, and real memorable night, you know, for me for that, you know. And certainly...
1: that was the Columbia Union game, if I remember correctly.
0: It was, yeah. And you know, that went from Columbia Union to Washington Adventist. I think they were Columbia Union at that time. They played a zone, and they never came out of it.
1: Yeah.
0: And she just was draining threes on them. And I remember Steve McDonald pulled her out of the game, and she had 15, and I knew the national record was 16. And he always kind of liked to be, let something happen in the course of the thing. And he went down to the water cooler, and I said, I'm just going to let him know.
1: Yeah.
0: You know, and I said, listen, here's the deal. You can put her back in or you can leave her out. It's up to you, whatever you want to do. But, you know, she only needs one. And he's like, he wasn't real happy, but he said, you know, you think I should put her back in? I said, you do whatever you want to do. And then he eventually, for a while, I thought he wasn't, because 4 minutes went by and he didn't put her back in. But he didn't. He stuck her back in, but she wasn't shooting. She kept passing. And at that point, the crowd knew something was going on. They're all behind me and asking this and that. And the funny thing with her is that she would kick it in to Shannon. Oh my gosh, what was the two girls? Winichko. She was a post player, and Winichko knew something was up, so she'd kick it out.
1: Yeah.
0: She'd kick it in. She'd kick it out. Finally, when she took a shot and missed, the whole crowd went nuts. Like missed it, and they're like, "Oh!" And she kind of knew something was up, but she made it. Pulled her out, and history was
1: the rest.
0: The rest
1: is history.
0: But it's a great class. I mean, you talk Christy Kiefer in his class. Absolutely.
1: Yeah,
0: I mean,
1: well
0: you
1: deserved.
0: Talk about, you know, somebody that, and I worked with Christy when she was coaching cheerleading and won a plethora of championships, you know, conference championships and then some national championships. And then to be a pioneer and actually be one of the creators of acrobatics and tumbling.
1: Yeah.
0: Goes without saying, absolutely well deserved for her. And then when you look down through the list, you know,
1: well, I'll give it to you. You ready?
0: I don't know the swimmer that
1: well. All right, well, I'll tell you, Michael Gray Balog. Okay. He had a standout career, 90 to 94, 17 time NAIA All American, a national qualifier each of his three seasons at Fairmont State. So congratulations to him, a ton of other things, but for time.
0: Oh, yeah.
1: You mentioned Vince Black.
0: Right. He Courtney, was Defensive Player of the Year. And may have been our last defensive player of the year. I'm not 100% sure.
1: It was 2007.
0: Okay.
1: Courtney Orr, softball.
0: Really good.
1: Yep.
0: She was a really good hitter and one of the two All-Americans.
1: Yeah.
0: I think one of the first
1: team,
0: couple All-Americans.
1: Yep. Second first-team All-American in program history. You mentioned Christy.
0: Yeah.
1: Henry Newby. What do you got on Henry Newby?
0: Henry Newby was a two-year player. He was a stud linebacker. Also defensive player of the year. Really good for Doug Sams early in the 90s, and then went on and played for Dave Ritchie for British Columbia and won a Grey Cup or two with him in the CFL and had a really good CFL career. So he was a big-time player for sure.
1: All right. What about, I think this is one of your classmates, Robert Buck Thompson, graduate 1953.
0: Come on. Janet might be in my class.
1: Okay.
0: But,
1: no?
0: But Buck, okay. Buck's a little bit older, but, you know, but Buck was one of those guys that was always around. So when I, you know, started at Fairmont, he was there well before me, and he was a great supporter of Fairmont. Of course, he was a former athlete, and he was really, really active in, I think, the Letterman's Association. And you know, guys like he and L.O. Bickle were you know, really helped pioneer that and engineer that. And he had a scholarship, I think, he created.
1: Yeah, business administration.
0: Like so, and he's always been a big supporter of Fairmont athletics and then basketball, and tennis, too, because I think Janet coached tennis for a while. But yeah.
1: Okay. Bill Kerr, another football wrestler.
0: Bill was assistant to Deacon Duvall, you know, in the great glory years in the late 60s and everything like that, and then took over in the 70s. Again, the wrestling program was gone by the time I got to Fairmont, so that I don't have a lot of memories of that. But I know Bill won a couple conference championships in the early 70s when Mike Maximum was a running back and stuff. So he was a longtime assistant and then a head coach from like 71, 72 to 79 when Richie came in. So,
1: And finally, rounding out this class is Dan Kupetz, baseball.
2: Kupetz.
1: Kupetz, sorry. Early 70s was the